0: truth all wrapped up for us, and we're talking about it as it's illustrated for us in 2 Corinthians chapter 4. We'll get back to that in just a moment, but friends, I'm running out of time to tell you about this incredible book by my friend Rob Morgan. 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Now let's go to the Word of God together.
1: The creative difference that Christ brings to our struggle is His own presence in the midst of the storm. Amen? That's why we're different. That's why when you see a Christian who's walking with the Lord going through difficult things, it's different. Are they concerned? Yes. Filled with sadness and sorrow often, but filled with despair hardly ever. Because you see, we already have this thing figured out. If I don't make it through cancer, I graduate to heaven. I mean, I'm not wanting to go there right now, but if I end up going there, that's not a bad second choice, is it? You see, Christianity just puts a whole new perspective on this struggle we're talking about. Now, some of you say, well, Paul was just a resilient man. I'm not like that, Pastor, but you misunderstand it if you think that. You see, it wasn't that Paul just reached down in his soul and sucked it up and became the man. It was never his strength in the first place. It was God using Paul's weakness for the occasion of God's power. He remained an earthen pot and a cracked pot at that. And his crumbling flesh allowed the power of God to shine brightly through his life. So when people would talk about Paul, they would end up talking about God. I mean, how do you explain Paul? I told you what he was. He was a 5'9", bald-headed, hunched over Jew. Totally unattractive in appearance and probably not a very good speaker from what we learn in 2 Corinthians. You look at him and say, that's Paul? No, that's Paul and that's God. God working through his brokenness, his humanity because of this dichotomy of humanity filled with the power of God. Then we come to the principle of living through dying in verses 10 and 11. Always carrying about in the body the dying of the Lord Jesus, that the life of Jesus may be manifested in our body. For we who live are always delivered to death for Jesus' sake, that the life of Jesus also may be manifest in our mortal flesh. So then death is working in us, but life in you. If you'll notice, and I've underlined this in my Bible, there are many mentions of the name Jesus in these next verses. How many of you know that Jesus is the human name for the second person of the Trinity? Christ is his Messiah name. Jesus is his human name. And Paul refers to Jesus. He says, always bearing about in my body the dying of Jesus. What is he talking about? Well, first of all, there are two words for death in the language of the New Testament. I don't want to get technical, but this is important. The first word is the word thanatos, which means death. To die. If you were to say something like this, John Doe died, that's the word thanatos. Talks about the event. But the other word is the word necrosis, which means dying or in the process of dying or going into the route to death. And that's the word Paul uses. He says, always bearing about in my body the dying of the Lord Jesus. What was the dying of the Lord Jesus like? Did you see the passion of the Christ? It wasn't just what happened on the cross, was it? No, in fact, that was a very small part of the film. It was all of the beatings and the scourgings and the discouragement and the disloyalty and all the things that were a part of the dying of the Lord Jesus until he
2: died.
1: And Paul says, if you look at my life, it's like looking at the dying of the Lord Jesus. Every day I bear in my body the dying of the Lord Jesus. In other words, Paul is saying, what Jesus went through on his way to the cross is the way I've had to live my life. One time he talks about the glories of the sufferings of Christ. Over in the book of Galatians, he tells us that he bears in his body the marks of the crucifixion, the marks of the crucified Christ. Paul is not telling us about how to live with the struggle as an outsider who's never experienced this. Paul is talking to us from a vantage point most of us will never get close to. And he is saying, I understand the power in my life. I have experienced the dying of the Lord Jesus in my life every day. And here's what he discovered, that just as out of the death of Christ, life came, out of his dying, life was being manifested to those to whom he ministered. And he is saying to us, when we're going through what we consider these kind of dying experiences, they look like they have an awful ending if we look at it from our perspective. But if we take the perspective of Almighty God, he's up to something. Just as through the dying of the Lord Jesus and his ultimate resurrection, we have been brought to faith. It's often through those difficult experiences we face in our life that people see us under that pressure and they're drawn to the Savior that we serve. Did you know, if you're having a good life, if everything's cool, you got no issues, you live in a nice house, have a good car, your job is stable, your kids aren't doing freaky things, and your neighbors look at you, hey, what are they going to say? That's a good family. Have you heard that? Just a good family. They wouldn't know if you're a Christian or not. But then maybe a divorce comes, or one of your children gets into some trouble, or issues come up, or you lose your job, or you get accused wrongfully of something. Now you're in the limelight. Now they watch you, and now they want to see, okay, does this Christ, who they say lives within them, make any difference in the midst of all the stress and the struggles that the rest of us have? That's where your dying becomes living. That's where people begin to see the life of Christ in you. That's where Jesus Christ is strong in the midst of your weakness. We don't want that to come. We don't get to vote on it. You know that, don't you? But when it comes, it is the Christ within us who brings reality to the world around us. Well, Paul isn't going to quit before he gives us some motivational thoughts. And I want to just give these to you. First of all, he's going to talk about the process of living through dying. Here's the question. I got to live like this, folks. I'm human. I'm carrying in me this divine treasure of the gospel. I'm trying to be faithful to God, but I'm struggling because I'm just human. And I'm trying to be filled with the Holy Spirit, which is the only way you can live this life. How do I get to the place where I can be victorious in this kind of a life? How can I begin to live so that I don't lose heart? Paul's going to help us with that. Notice verse 16. Therefore, he says, we do not lose heart in the midst of the struggle, even though our outward man is perishing, yet the inward man is being renewed day by day. The reason Paul does not lose heart and the process he recommends to us here is vital to our being able to stay out of the realm of discouragement in our life. How do you keep from caving in to the human part of you when you want to be submissive to what's going on inside? Well, here he says, the outward man is perishing. Can I get a witness? Amen. I mean, I try to work on the outward man as much as I can, and you should do the same thing, the outward woman as well. But we are fighting a losing battle. We just try to hold out for as long as we can, amen? I go to the gym and every week somebody comes up and says, hey, did you hear that the older you get, you have to work twice as hard to maintain your current level of fitness? Go away. I mean, it's hard enough to get out of bed and go to the gym without somebody telling you that. But it's true, isn't it? It's true. Now, folks, I got some bad news for you. I can't help you with the outward perishing man except tell you, eat right, get some sleep, and go to the gym. That's all I can tell you. But if you do that, it'll prolong it for a while, but it's not going to change the ultimate sad story. But I have good news for you. I can help you with the inward man. The man that's going to live long after your outward man is gone. Who is this outward man? The outward man is that earthen vessel, your mortal body, your mortal flesh. This is who you are without Christ. Now, let me just tell you something. This is the thing I want you all to hear. If you don't have Jesus, if you're not a Christian, what you've got is the outward person. You got a great big old empty hole inside where God belongs and where he wants to be. So if you want to read your ending, you can do it quickly. You're going to do what everybody does. You're going to try to prolong the outward man as long as you can. But if you don't have Jesus, when that's over, the prospect for anything good after that are very, very dim. In fact, they're zero. But if you're a Christian, even though the outward man is perishing, according to Paul, the inward man is being renewed day by day. The outward man is deconstructing, but the inward man is renewing and reconstructing and being built up. And how is it renewed? Paul tells us in the book of Romans, by the renewing of your mind, by your commitment to the word of God. He talks about that over in 2 Corinthians, and he says, we all with unveiled face, beholding as in a mirror the glory of the Lord, are being transformed into the same image. How many of you know that the inward man doesn't arrive perfected? The inward man arrives with a lot of work that God is going to do to increase the power of the inward man. And there's discipline involved, and I know that's not a fun word, but the inward man is being renewed. I read a statement by Bono, who is the lead singer for U2, and he talks about how God has worked in his life. And listen to the creative way he describes this process. He says, your nature is a hard thing to change. It takes time. I have heard of people having life-changing, miraculous turnarounds, people set free from addiction after a single prayer, relationships saved where both parties let go and let God. But it wasn't like that for me. For all that I was lost, I am found. It is probably more accurate to say I was really lost, and I'm a really little less lost than I used to be. He's not talking about his salvation here. And then a little less, and then a little less again. That to me is the spiritual life. The slow reworking and rebooting of a computer at regular intervals, reading the small print of the service manual. It has slowly rebuilt me into a better person, but it's taken years. And it's not over yet. End of quote. What is Almighty God doing in your life and in mine? We can't control what's happening to our bodies except for the positive things we do to nurture them. But we do have something we can do to build the inward man. And what a beautiful thing it is for a pastor to watch godly people whose outward man has begun to fail, but their inward man has become so strong you hardly see their human frailty because the light of the glory of the gospel of Jesus Christ is shining so brightly in their personality. Ladies and gentlemen, we are not our bodies. Our bodies are just the houses where we live. And we spend all of our time working on the outward house and hardly any time working on who we are. And therefore, when the human body begins to perish, we don't have anything left we can count on. And Paul is saying that the way you live through dying is that while the outward man is dying, the inward man is living, and you nurture that inward man. And we'll talk about that in just a moment. Now, just quickly, he gives us four perspectives about this, and I can just read these and that's it. In verses 17 and 18, he says, listen to me, you don't know about this life. Let me tell you how it all specs out. For our light affliction, which is but for a moment, is working for us a far more exceeding and eternal weight of glory. While we do not look at the things which are seen, but at the things which are not seen. For the things which are seen are temporary, and the things which are not seen are eternal. There are four contrasts here, and I'm just going to show them to you. You can study them later. First of all, there's a contrast between affliction and glory. He says, down here you might have some affliction, but you don't live for down here. You live for up there. When you get up there, it's a glory. Hallelujah. There's a difference between light and weight. Paul says, what you got down here is really a lightweight. When you get up there to the glory, man, it's a heavy thing. There's a contrast of temporary and eternal. He says what you give yourself down here to is temporary, but ultimately you're going to be with God. That's eternal. And there's a contrast of the seen and the unseen. If you live for the world that you can see, you will live for the wrong world, for the unseen world of your spiritual being is the reality of life, and you have to live in that realm. So at the end of this, he gives us this perspective, and he helps us again to understand, why wouldn't we have some struggles along the way in this kind of a life? When we accepted Christ, we added a dimension to ourselves that creates an intense struggle within. And so here's what you do. Turn, first of all, to 1 Timothy 4. Why would God put his children into the center of such a struggle? What is he up to? Why is he doing this? I mean, this isn't easy. This is hard. How can I go on living a life like this? Well, in his first letter to young Timothy, Paul gives some clues as to how we deal with this paradox in our own lives. At the end of verse 7, he writes, "Exercise yourself toward godliness. For bodily exercise profits a little, but godliness is profitable in all things, having promise of the life that now is and that which is to come." Paul says, if you're going to grow the inward man, you have to exercise gymnasium. You have to exercise yourself to godliness. Just as you go into the fitness center to work on the outward man, you have to find a place where you can work on the inward man. You have to exercise yourself to godliness. He says that bodily exercise profits little. That's not another verse you should read when you're trying to get up in the morning and go to the gym. Some of you have taken that as your life verse, I can tell. But what he's saying is not, don't go and exercise. But he's saying you can exercise and be one of the most fit people on this earth, but ultimately, it's going to end. And so if you're going to spend your time, why not spend your time on that which will never end? Your inward man is going to live forever. If you spend all of your life working on the outward man, and please don't be discouraged if you're doing that. We need all the encouragement we can. It's important. The greatest ministry you will have on this earth will be in your body. And if you wear your body out, then where are you going to live? So don't give up on your body. But while you're working on your body, understand that it's insignificant in comparison to the importance of working on the inward man. For if you work on the inward man, it will profit you now, says Paul, and also in the life to come. You say, what should I do? Well, if you go down through this passage, you can study this when you get home. Paul, at the end of this section in 1 Timothy, gives us a lot of little paragraphs of exhortation and instruction, and I'm just going to single out three. How do you exercise? Through the focused study of the Word of God. Verse 13, till I come, give attention to reading, to exhortation, and to doctrine. May I say to you, ladies and gentlemen, in your culture and in mine, reading is falling out of use. We don't read very much. We spend too much time watching television with our computers, but we don't read. Let me tell you something. Reading is a great input into your life. You ought to always be trying to find a book you can read that's going to strengthen you on the inward man. Once in a while, you can read a novel. That's not a problem, but get something that's going to build you up. Read something of substance. Exhortation is about preaching and doctrine. So if you're going to grow the inward man, get serious about it. Get focused on study. The only way your inward man is going to grow is through the food that you put into him through the eye gate and through the heart gate. That old poem is just so right. Two natures beat within my breast. The one is foul, the one is blessed. The one I love, the one I hate, the one I feed will dominate. Isn't that true? So faithful service is the second thing. This is interesting, verse 14. Paul's writing to Timothy and he says, Timothy, don't neglect the gift that is in you, which is given to you by prophecy with the laying on of hands. The next thing you can do to build the inward man is get involved in serving. Serve in Vacation Bible School. Serve in Sunday school. Serve as a small group leader. Serve in the choir. Serve in the parking lot. Serve as an usher. But serve. Do something for God. After all he's done for you, how can you sit there and not want to serve him? You have a gift. Everybody has a gift. And Paul told Timothy, Timothy, don't neglect your gift, but use it. I don't know any growing Christian who's not serving. I just don't know any. There might be some out there, but I don't know how you grow, because if you don't serve, you're like the Dead Sea. Everything coming in and nothing going out. And then the last one is fervent submission. Listen to how he wraps this up. Meditate on these things. Give yourself entirely to them, that your progress may be evident to all. Here's a great advertisement for small groups. You get in a small group where you're interacting with others, and little by little you start to grow. You'll notice it in them, they'll notice it in you. You encourage them, you get encouraged by them, and your growth and your transformation takes on a total new track. When you begin to grow in Christ, it's not something you can hide. It's not something people won't see. And Paul says, you ought to be growing in such a way that people can see the progress in your life. Build the inward man. Friends, this is why we struggle. And this is why Paul says, don't lose heart. If you know these things that we talked about today, you don't need to get discouraged. When you're having a bad day physically, just say, well, the old part of me is not working as well as it used to, but man, I've been growing so much in the Lord. I've got such a new walk with God. I'll go to the doctor. We'll do the best we can with that. But man, I'm so happy about what God has done in my life. In fact, let me just tell you one last thing before we quit. The only way people are going to see your inward man is through the brokenness of your outward man. Isn't that true? Do you remember when Gideon went to fight and God told him to put a light in a pitcher? He said, carry those pitchers up there to the Midianites. And when Gideon gives the command, break the pitchers and the light will be seen. And of course, the light just scared them to death and they killed each other off. But here's the principle. As long as the light was in the pitcher and the pitcher wasn't broken, the light couldn't be seen. Some of you are going through some brokenness right now and you're just resisting it. You're saying, God, why are you letting this happen to me? I don't like this. Have you ever thought that God wants the light of your life inwardly to shine out through the brokenness of your body? So that people can see the reality of Jesus Christ in you. That's how they're going to see him. Not through your protected life, but through the brokenness of your life. Through the brokenness of the outward man, the inward man shines. And Jesus is the creative difference. My friend, if you don't know that Jesus today, let me tell you, you've got a pretty bleak future in front of you. The same thing that happens to all of us is going to happen to you. Whether you like it or not, you can't forestall it, you can't change it. But you can make the creative difference that Christ makes by beginning to walk with him. First of all, you got to know him. If you're not a Christian, you need to accept him as your Savior. He will forgive your sin and he will start that inward process that will go on until eternity. I recommend him to you. I wouldn't want to go through life like it is today if I didn't know Jesus and if I didn't know his power and strength was in my life. He's enough for whatever you're facing, but you have to know him.
0: Amen. I invite you to him. I have been doing this for over 50 years, inviting people to Jesus, telling them to come and find in him what they've been looking for. He says his yoke is easy. Come to him. His burden is light. He loves you, and he loves you enough to have given himself up for you on the cross. He wants to be your Savior, but you have to ask him. Will you do that today? Will you just bow your head wherever you are and say, Lord Jesus, I'm tired of my life being as it is apart from God. I'm ready to walk with God. Lord Jesus, come and live within my heart and forgive me of my sin. And he will do it. He's never denied anyone who's ever come to him. You won't be the first. He loves you. He wants you to be with him. He wants to be with you. He's the Son of the living God. He's the Savior of the world. And he's available to you today. Don't forget to be with us tomorrow as we begin these 2 days of discussing freedom from slavery in the Bible. You join us then, will you? We'll see you next time.
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3: For tonight, that low 79, then mostly sunny and hot Wednesday, up to 99, heat index at 107. 20% chance of a shower on Wednesday night, a low of 78. Once again tonight, overnight low 79.
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6: Eugene?
7: Yes, Mr. Allen?
6: The dishes are piling up in the kitchen. Will you please take care of them
8: while I go? Oh, I'll do that, Jack.
6: Oh, well, okay.
8: I mean, I don't think Eugene wants to mess up his suit.
6: Oh, good point. It's an awfully nice suit.
8: A very nice suit.
6: Now, help me remember, why is Eugene wearing a suit today?
8: Funny, the reason escapes me. Eugene, why are you wearing a suit today?
7: Droll, Miss Kendall. Very droll.
8: Oh, yes, that's right. Katrina's father is coming in today, isn't he?
6: Oh, that's right. Katrina and her father are coming to pick up Eugene for lunch. Isn't that right, Eugene?
7: I believe a suit is appropriate attire when meeting a successful businessman such as Katrina's father.
6: Oh, yes, if you want everything to be just right.
7: Precisely.
8: Which explains why you're rearranging the straws for the fourth time. Huh?
6: And folded and refolded the napkins 7 times.
8: And cleaned off.
7: I believe you've both made your point. With all due respect, you should form a comedy duo and take it on the proverbial road.
8: Why don't you just admit it, Eugene? You're nervous.
7: Well, perhaps.
6: Which raises an interesting question. Why are you nervous about meeting Katrina's father, Eugene? Hmm? I thought you and Katrina were only friends.
8: Yeah, friends.
7: Yes, so we are. But, as I have just said, Mr. Shanks is a successful businessman, and as I'm not inclined to hobnob with such men very often, I may be a tad nervous, if only because I am, so to speak, out of my element.
6: Uh-huh. Uh-huh. Eugene,
7: huh?
6: You're not going to rearrange the money in the cash register again, are you?
7: No, sir. I was just,
6: Look, why don't you go up to the Bible room and work on the Samson and Delilah display? You won't get messy. And I'll call you when Katrina and her father get here.
7: An excellent idea.
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7: All right, come on now, you pillars, cooperate. We can't have Samson pulling down crooked pillars. Greetings and salutations, Mr. Shanks. No, too bright. Hello, Mr. Shanks. Is hello too formal? Hi, Mr. Shanks. Hi, Armitage. No. It's a pleasure to finally meet you, Mr. Shanks. Oh, too grovelly.
6: Eugene?
7: Yes, Mr. Allen?
6: Katrina and her father are here. I'm sending them up.
7: All right. All right. Thank you. They're coming up. They're on their way, even as I speak. Did you hear that, Pillars? You must straighten up. Can't have crooked pillars. Samson was supposed to bring down the temple, not I. Oh, no. Look at this mess. My suit. It's not possible.
8: Eugene?
7: Well, Katrina. Oh, no.
8: Eugene, where... Oh, there you are.
7: Greetings.
8: What happened?
7: You could say that I brought down the house.
8: So I see. Well, I'd like you to meet my father, Armitage. Daddy, This is Eugene.
12: Oh, it's nice to meet you, Eugene.
7: As am I, Mr. Shanks. That is to say, it's a pleasure to salute you, sir. I mean, likewise, I'm sure. If you understand my meaning.
8: Yes, Eugene, shall we go to lunch?
12: Maybe Eugene would like to clean himself up a little first. Huh? I'm not sure he wants to go to this particular restaurant looking like he just got out of a drywall contest.
7: Precisely. Allow me a moment to vacuum myself off.
8: We'll wait here.
7: An excellent idea. Oh, boy. Drywall contest. It's quite amusing.
12: So, that's the infamous Eugene, huh? It's going to be an interesting lunch.
8: Now, Daddy.
12: Oh, you watch and see. Something will happen.
7: Oops.
8: Oh, dear.
7: Okay. I'm terribly sorry. I can't imagine what's become of my basic motor skills today.
8: No, it's fine, Eugene. It's only water. Here, use my napkin.
7: Oh, thank you.
8: Do you want some more water, Eugene?
7: No, thank you. Perhaps I'll just wring my trousers back into the cup.
12: My daughter tells me you're a part-time graduate student and employee at the college.
7: Yes, sir. Our department has a 5-year grant to produce statistics related to, any number of topics needed for research.
12: No, a grant, huh? Sponging off the taxpayers, then.
7: Yeah, I beg your pardon?
8: Daddy.
12: I suppose you're on some kind of a scholarship, too.
7: Well, as part of the grant, yes.
12: See? I think students should make their own way through college. I did.
8: Daddy, that's nonsense, and you know it.
12: Tell me, Eugene, when are you going to get a real job?
7: Mr. Shanks, I'd like to believe I do have a real job.
12: Just what I was afraid of. He'll be one of those career academics.
13: Will there be anything else?
12: Just the bill, please.
7: Mr. Shanks, before we embark on the ritualistic, no, I'll get it debate over the check, I'd like to insist here and now that I shall pay for it.
12: Okay.
7: No, really, I insist. It's only right that... Oh, thank you.
13: Your check.
7: Thank you, garçon. I'll simply give you a,
8: Eugene, what?
7: Just a moment. Can't seem to find my, wallet.
8: Oh, dear. Does your jacket have an inside pocket?
7: Yes, but it's not there. I must have left it on the sink at Wits End when I was cleaning myself off. I'm sorry. And once again, I'm painfully embarrassed.
12: Here you go, waiter. Just put it on my card.
7: Thank you, Mr. Shanks.
12: I've been paying you through my tax dollars. I guess it doesn't hurt to pay for your lunch either.
8: Daddy!
7: Indeed. Well, here we are. Thank you again for lunch.
12: No problem.
8: I'll call you later, okay, Eugene?
7: Yes, thank you. Farewell.
8: Bye.
12: Well, that was interesting.
8: What was that all about?
12: What do you mean?
8: All that nonsense you were saying at lunch.
12: Nonsense?
8: Daddy, you don't believe a word you were saying. Why were you trying to humiliate Eugene?
12: Oh, I wasn't trying to humiliate him. I was just testing him, that's all.
8: Testing him?
12: Yeah, I just wanted to see what he's made of.
8: Oh, Daddy, I can't believe you sometimes.
12: He'll get over it. I know the type. I'm just some boor he'll forget as soon as he's back at his computer.
8: Well, I wish that were true. What was a little test to you is probably a major upset to Eugene.
12: But why? If he's just a friend meeting a friend's father.
8: Yes.
12: Unless, of course, he isn't just a friend.
8: Well...
12: Katrina?
8: I suppose he's more than a friend, yes.
12: More? Like... How much more? A little bit more? A moderate amount more? A whole lot more?
8: What are you asking me?
12: I'm asking you to tell me the truth. What exactly are your feelings for Eugene?
8: Well, if one had to be exact, you know, perfectly candid, I love him. Oh, Daddy, I didn't want to say that.
12: Why not? If you love him, then you love him. Does he love you?
8: Well, I'm not certain, but I believe so.
12: Then what's going on? What's with this cat and mouse game you're playing?
8: What do you mean?
12: Come now, Katrina. You're too intelligent for this. Why don't you just spell out how you feel and get on with it?
8: Because it's complicated.
12: Oh, Katrina, doing my taxes is complicated. Getting two people who love each other together isn't complicated.
8: I don't expect you to fully appreciate this, Daddy, but as a Christian, I believe it would be a terrible mistake for me to become entangled in a deep relationship with someone who isn't a Christian. And Eugene isn't, and he shows no interest in becoming one.
12: I see. Now, believe it or not, I do appreciate your feelings. But that's beside the point. Right now, I'm concerned about what this relationship or non-relationship is doing to you.
8: Doing to me?
12: Oh, hon, you may not notice, but others have. I noticed it the moment I saw you. You look pale and nervous. The strain of being near Eugene but not having him is wearing on you. You're wrung out. Need I ask how your studies at school are going?
8: Well, they're not as good as they've been.
12: Grades?
8: Well, lower than what I know I can do, Daddy.
12: Well, thank you for being honest. Now, I'll be equally honest. I don't see how you can go on like this. Either you and Eugene come to an agreement about moving your relationship forward, or you give up the relationship with him completely. I don't see how you have any other choice.
8: Oh, Daddy, I've thought about that, and I've reached the same conclusion time and time again. But I don't have the strength to do it. Daddy, you don't know what it's like.
12: Oh, I do, honey, I do. And I'm here to help you. Maybe it's time for a new strategy.

0: He was a disaster, an unmitigated disaster. I couldn't have left a worse impression.
1: Eugene, sit down.
0: I'm sorry, Mr. Allen, but I'm agitated to the point where sitting down would be counterproductive.
1: Okay, then pace to your heart's content.
0: Thank you. I shall. It was a disaster. An unmitigated disaster. A disaster pure and simple. A disaster of biblical proportions.
1: I wish I knew what to say, Eugene. Frankly, I've never seen you like this, and I have to wonder what's behind it.
0: Behind it?
1: You met your friend's father, and it didn't go very well. It happens. You'll probably never see him again anyway, so just shrug and go on.
0: Shrug and go on? You jest, Mr. Allen. How can I simply circulate my shoulders and return to normal everyday activities when the father of the woman
1: Yes, you were about to say?
0: I was about to say, the woman I...
1: Mr. Allen, you love her.
0: Indeed. Why does this scene seem so familiar?
1: Beats me. It's not one I've played before.
0: I suppose I have. I feel like a wind-up toy in a box, banging and crashing from one wall to the next, but never getting out of the box, simply hitting the same walls over and over and over and over and over.
1: Eugene, I get the picture. You're feeling boxed in.
0: And precisely.
1: So, what are you going to do about it?
0: I'm not certain I can do anything. You see, I respect Katrina's Christianity too much to proceed with a relationship that might, put undue pressure on it.
1: So you're telling me you're stuck, right?
0: Correct.
1: You can't move forward and you can't move back.
0: Correct.
1: Sounds like another relationship you're dealing with.
0: I beg your pardon?
1: Eugene, I'm going to make a wild guess here, and it's none of my business, so you're welcome to tell me to keep my nose out of it, but...
0: Mr. Allen, I welcome anything you have to say.
1: It sounds to me like your relationship with Katrina can't go anywhere unless something drastically changes.
0: I suppose so.
1: The question is, are you prepared for a drastic change?

0: Hi, honey.
1: Hi, Daddy.
0: Sit down right here next to me, and let's hope this dinner is better than our lunch was.
1: So, how was Connellsville?
0: Oh, fine, the usual nickel and dime arguments over contract details. How was your afternoon?
1: I had my Bible study with Connie.
0: How was that?
1: Good. Well, but not very good. I mean, it was helpful, but not very encouraging.
0: Are you going to clue me in as to what you're talking about?
1: It's Eugene.
0: I figured.
1: The situation seems so hopeless, Daddy.
0: Oh, not hopeless, Katrina. No situation is hopeless. It's like I told you, we just need a new strategy, that's all.
1: I'm all ears.
0: Glad to hear it, because I've come up with an idea.
1: Oh?
0: I've been giving it a lot of thought this afternoon.
1: Huh?
0: Katrina, I want you to move back home and go to the university there.
1: What?
0: I'm serious. It's the best thing for you to do. I think you should leave Odyssey.
2: Hey, you over there, I have a special invitation just for you. It's an invitation to this super cool secret club. Well, it's not really a secret. 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
3: 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We always love hearing from

0: Jean, what are you doing here so late? I thought you went home ages ago.
1: Oh, yes. I wanted to repair and reprogram the Samson display. The temple, as you may have noticed, seems determined to fall down before he pulls on the pillars.
0: Well, we certainly can't have that, can we? May I help?
1: Oh, actually, you could hold Samson in place while I rewire the tops of the pillars.
0: Oh, my pleasure. Oh, what a character he turned out to be.
1: Beg your pardon?
0: Samson.
1: Oh, yeah.
0: Just looking at him reminds me of the story. Supernatural strength from God, and what did he do with it? Threw it away for a woman from another faith.
1: Excuse me, but I'm not certain I understand the connection. Yes, he was betrayed by a woman, but I'm not sure what her faith had to do with it.
0: Well, not her faith so much as his faith. Poor old Samson had a wandering eye. By committing himself to people of other faiths, it caused him to forget his own faith, the source of his strength.
1: Could you move a little to the right, please?
0: Sure.
1: Thank you.
0: Eugene?
1: Yes, Mr. Allen?
0: I was wondering if there have been any new developments with Katrina.
1: No, I haven't seen her since our lunch. I believe she's having dinner with her father tonight. Little surprise that I wasn't invited.
0: I've been thinking a lot about your relationship with Katrina.
1: Well, as have I.
0: You know, of course, there are similarities between what's happening to her and the story of Samson.
1: Ah, I assumed there was a connection. Though I assumed that I would be more like Delilah to Katrina Samson. I would be the one who distracts Katrina from her faith.
0: Maybe. Or maybe she's distracting you from yours.
1: Now, there's a twist I didn't expect. To what are you referring?
0: Well, I'm just wondering if she's distracting you from the faith you should have. How can I put this without seeming so... Well, you see, the bigger question beyond your relationship with Katrina is your relationship with Jesus Christ. It's been my observation that, like you can't move forward or backward with Katrina, you're in the same position with Jesus.
1: In what way?
0: Well, you can't make a decision one way or another because you don't have to. You're so sympathetic and reasonable, and everyone here at Wits End is reasonable, and you don't have to take any action. We just drift along, hoping for the best.
1: Well, what are you suggesting, Mr. Allen?
0: Well, I said earlier that something drastic may have to happen to move your relationship with Katrina. I think the same is true for your relationship with Jesus.
1: When you say drastic, what specifically do you mean?
0: I don't know. I'm just thinking out loud. But it could be anything.

0: Just a moment. Who is it?
1: It's me, Katrina.
0: Katrina, what a surprise. Your father isn't with you, is he?
1: No. I'm sorry to bother you so late.
0: Oh, is it late? I hadn't noticed. Please, come in.
1: Thank you.
0: Katrina, I am so sorry about what happened at lunch. I couldn't be more embarrassed.
1: No, don't worry about it. Daddy's as responsible for it as anyone. Eugene, I came here for a reason.
0: Oh?
1: Yes, and there's no sense in prolonging it, so I'll just get right to the point. Okay, here goes. I came to say that I think we've toyed around with our relationship long enough. I love you, Eugene.
0: Katrina.
1: And I hope I'm not wrong in assuming that you feel the same way I do.
0: Of course I do. I'll say it myself. I love you, Katrina. From the moment I met you.
1: No, Eugene. Look, It won't be constructive to recount those feelings now.
0: But I thought that...
1: That we love each other.
0: Right.
1: But we're in a dilemma. And I think you know that.
0: Yes, I suppose I do. I've been thinking about it all evening.
1: Me too. And it would seem that unless you become a Christian, there's no going forward in this relationship.
0: I have surmised as much.
1: So I assume that you have no desire to become a Christian now.
0: Katrina, if only out of my genuine love for you, I might say yes, and even go through the motions. But that would betray us both. So, sadly, I have no intention of becoming a Christian.
1: I didn't believe so, but I'd hope.
0: Perhaps I will one day. I can't honestly say.
1: Yes, perhaps you will. But I'm not certain you can while... Not like this. Not while you're wrapped up in such a safe and reasonable blanket.
0: Reasonable? Have you been talking to Mr. Allen?
1: No, I've just been thinking. Maybe the problem has been us. Me... Even Whit, Connie, Jack, Wit's End, all of us.
0: Well, how so?
1: We've given you a very safe and reasonable environment. One that doesn't demand anything of you. It's as if you've been inoculated against Christianity, like the flu. You've been given enough of a dose in order to become immune to it. You've had just enough Christianity to become immune to its impact.
0: Well, I haven't thought of it that way. But I must nervously ask where this conversation is now taking us. You seem to have reached some sort of a conclusion.
1: Yes, I have. My conclusion is that I need to get out of the way so God can deal with you directly on his own terms.
0: What?
1: No more comfort, Eugene. No more easy way out. No more hiding behind the faith of the faithful.
0: I shudder to think what that means. Are you going to stop having lunch with me? Are you going to cease our occasional phone conversations? Are you planning to stay away from Wit's End from now on?
1: Yes, I am.
0: No, Katrina, we're two adults. We can sort this out. You really
1: Eugene,
0: have to rethink
1: Eugene,
0: this.
1: Eugene, it's already sorted out. I'm leaving Odyssey.
0: What?
1: I'm going home to be with my family.
0: No!
1: Yes.
0: No!
1: Eugene, I've prayed really hard about it. And this is the only way.
0: Katrina, please!
1: Eugene, please don't. It's all going to work out in the end, but for now, I'm really sorry, but I have to go. Goodbye.
0: Katrina, wait! No, it can't be. Katrina.
1: Okay, Daddy, we can go now.
2: How did you take it?
1: I never want to do anything like that again for as long as I live.
2: Oh, I'm sorry, sweetheart. I really am. You both must be heartbroken. But it's the right thing to do. You know that.
1: Yeah, it is. In ways I can't imagine now.

0: Throughout the Bible, we read about how God dealt with people in very unique and individual ways. He gave a shepherd named David victory over a giant, spoke to Joseph through dreams, and whispered to the prophet Elijah. Jesus called Peter from his fishing nets, spoke to a Samaritan woman at a well, and met Paul as a blinding light on the road to Damascus. The message is clear. God deals with each one of us in very specific ways through His Word, the people we meet, and the things that happen to us. The most important part is how we react to God and the choice we make when He calls us. We'll see in the weeks ahead how Eugene responds to this new turn of events in his life. You know, we love getting letters from you about today's program or anything you want to tell us about. So why don't you pick up a pen and paper and send me a note now? Our address is Adventures in Odyssey, Colorado Springs, Colorado, 80995. 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It's called The Turning Point. 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Our production engineer was Dave Arnold. And our executive producer is Chuck Bolte. And I'm Chris, hoping you'll join us again next time for more Adventures in Odyssey.
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2: For tonight, that low 79, then mostly sunny and hot Wednesday, up to 99, heat index at 107. 20% chance of a shower on Wednesday night, a low of 78. Once again tonight, overnight low 79.

0: That was Phil Wickham on The House of Praise. I'm Andy.
1: I hope this story makes you smile today.
0: DeLavante went to Walmart to get some money for a tire, and when he grabbed a cart, he must have been very surprised when he saw a wallet in the cart. So he

opened it up. And yeah, he saw the money that he needed for that tire in there. And also the name and the phone number of the person who the wallet belonged to. So he takes out the number and calls 61-year-old D. And after they met up and he handed D the wallet, D met Delavante's mom, grandma, and some of his aunts. She even went to a baby shower for Delavante's cousin. So what started as a good deed has now become a friendship for life. And the person who is the least surprised by this is Delavante, who says, there's never a limit on the good that you can do in this world.

0: perfectly.
1: Remember, faith comes through praise.
2: Amazing how much he has for us. He has totally transformed my life.
1: Faith grows as you praise the Lord.
3: I have accountability with him. I can trust him. I'm madly in love with Jesus.
0: So who am I? Who am I to not worship you?
1: A summer of praise with the House of Praise.

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1: make a joyful noise.
0: The House of Praise keeps your heart tuned to God.
1: Make a joyful noise.
0: Worship lives here. The House of Praise.

0: That's Kane on the House of Praise. I'm Andy. Just gave a shout out to Sarah, who's a nurse, and she's going into work, and that's just such a tough job. So you have a nurse that you want to appreciate?
1: Mine is my mom. I'm one of a quadruplet. She's a nurse actually at Apple Valley High School, and she is so good at spends long days there with students, then comes home, and it's just so good to us. And she's my hero, and she's always there for us and just been like a great example of what Christ's love looks like as a nurse, especially.
0: Mother's Day must be quite the celebration at your house.
1: Yeah, it's always time for everything. I mean, big families are awesome, but yeah, she deserves more credit than she gives herself every single day.
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3: 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The House of Praise.

0: we want
1: is
0: to want
1: here.
0: God.
1: And you are too.
0: I think you're on the right path.
1: How's that for timing?
2: But I will keep counting my blessings. No, and I can't count that high.
1: The House of Praise.

0: A season to give it all to God.
1: If I'll follow him, if I'll continue to trust him, continue to surrender more and more, he can take that and he can do much more with it than I would have been able to.
0: A summer of praise.

0: It's Elevation Worship on the House of Praise. Hey, I'm Andy.
1: Shout out to nurses and the tough job that they do every single day.
2: There's a crew of nurses in ICU. We've gotten to know every one of them. We've been going every day for 2 months and no end in sight. I'd name them, but I'll forget one. But I don't know how they put up with guys like us whose family members are in ICU. I don't know how they put up with us. I have no idea. Nurses see people at their worst.
1: That's like loving how Jesus loves. Loves the least of these. And when we're at our toughest moments.

It's not just what we play. It's who he is. God did it. God did it. Faithful, powerful, good, and worthy. Worship lives here. The House of Praise.

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1: Hey, I've seen this one. This is a classic.
0: That's right. It's called The House Rewind. We're taking you back to the days of dial-up internet and Tamagotchis.
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0: 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And now, your local forecast for northern Oklahoma and southern Kansas on The House of Praise.
7: For tonight, that low 79, then mostly sunny and hot Wednesday, up to 99, heat index at 107. 20% chance of a shower on Wednesday night, a low of 78. Once again tonight, overnight low 79.

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1: The number of the day is...
2: The average person makes 27 decisions per month based on this. It is their pet, so that's like one a day. And yeah, I make some silly decisions with my cat. Like if he sits on me, I realize, well, I can't do anything else until he's done sitting on me. Why is that the decision I make? I don't know. So let me know about the weird thing that you do because of your pet.

0: You were made to worship. And in this house, you'll never forget why.
1: I can always find peace.
0: Worship lives here. The House of Praise.

0: the House of Praise with Chris Tomlin. I'm Andy.
1: You can spend a lot of money on obedience classes for your pet, but let's be honest, they're all just trying to make us more obedient to them.
2: I have to tell you one story about my dog. When we first got her as little puppy, I haven't had birthday parties for her, but we sent out birth announcements.
0: Well, a birth announcement for your puppy. What did it say?
2: Just like a baby announcement. It looks like a baby announcement. We're proud to announce so-and-so is here and what weight and what date we had her. And I wasn't expecting gifts. I just liked my new little puppy.

From your morning commute to your evening rest, we keep the focus on the one who never fails. Worship lives here, the House of Praise.

0: It's the House of Praise. I'm Andy.
1: Talking about silly things we do for our pets, and you have a birthday party for your cat?
2: We did have a laughing birthday party every year with my nieces and nephews and their little friends. They would dress up and, you know, and do all that. I'd have the goodie bags and the whole nine yards and just had a laughing birthday party.
1: I love that you had your young relatives at the party, too.
2: Oh, of course, because that was my only baby, and so, you know, I had to, you know, celebrate her just like we celebrated their birthdays.

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3: For tonight, that low 79, then mostly sunny and hot Wednesday, up to 99, heat index at 107. 20% chance of a shower on Wednesday night, a low of 78. Once again tonight, overnight low 79.

0: 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Make yourself at home. I'm Andy.
1: Here is how to level up your relationship skills with emotional intelligence, which is the buzz nowadays, and level up your life. You can do that by applying empathy into active behavior. So that is connecting to the emotions of others. And then, get this, is so easy. And I struggle with this a lot when I'm talking with other people, you know, when there's a lull in the conversation. How do you start it back up? Encourage them to talk about themselves, because everybody's favorite topic is themselves.

0: good company,
1: you guys always
0: makes for a great day.
1: Make me smile. You catch me when
0: I fall. Spend your day with the House of Praise.

0: Confirmed. Yeah. 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Hit the water and turn up the music.
1: Isn't that kind of fun?
0: The House of Praise.
2: Let's go.

0: Listener supported House of Praise. I'm Andy.
1: With so many people arguing over on Facebook and everything, this might be something that might help you out. Just because God loves you doesn't mean he agrees with you. Love and agreement are not the same. God doesn't love you because he sees eye to eye with you on everything. He loves and values you because he created you and you bear his image. And he wants his great love for you to win you over to his way of life so you become all he made you to be. So in that same vein, you don't need to agree with everyone else to love them. Love and agreement are not always the same thing. So you can love someone because they're a person of great worth to God, even if you disagree.

The House of Praise is where worship never stops. A place where every lyric lifts your heart toward heaven. Every time I call your name. Worship lives here. The House of Praise.

holy, faithful, good. 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

0: It's Lauren Daigle on the House of Praise. I'm Andy.
1: It's worth hundreds of millions of dollars, this luxury high-rise in San Francisco. And recently, the people in it were saying, something seems a little off. There was a little bit of sinking going on. And so they're thinking this could turn into something really bad, right? So they're trying to fix the foundation. $100 million into the fix, the building has sunk another inch. So it's not working. So now they got to stop and go back to the drawing board and figure out what's happening. And it's such a good example. You know, there's this in the Bible, it talks about how Jesus is the cornerstone, right? That's the very first stone you put in. That's what helps set everything. And just like in our life, in my life, if Jesus is not there at the base, there's going to be some issues. There's going to be some structural problems. And sometimes, no matter what I do to fix it, nothing is going to work unless I just start back over to say, all right, Jesus, I'm putting you first. Worthy.

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0: 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The House of Praise doesn't have maximum capacity. 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
1: For tonight, that low 79, then mostly sunny and hot Wednesday, up to 99, heat index at 107. 20% chance of a shower on Wednesday night, a low of 78. Once again tonight, overnight low 79.

a house of praise tonight. I'm Chandler. So it's the cutest thing you've heard today. Probably. I don't know. I didn't follow you around today. We'll talk about that next on the house of praise. Here's Mike and Tyler. It's called Perfectly.

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A house of praise.

to House of Praise, and it's the cutest thing you'll hear tonight, probably. My name's Chandler. So glad you're listening. You know, it matters what you play in the car. Your little ears in the back seat are listening. And over the weekend, that proved to be true. So a toddler can sing off key and it's cute, but the moment an adult does it, not so cute.

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4: For your Wednesday, the high 99, heat index at 107. 20% chance of a shower or thunderstorm Wednesday night, and a low of 78. And mostly sun.

your refuge of praise, reminding you of who God is and why He's worthy of it all. In the name of Jesus. Worship lives here, the House of Praise.

You need to know this, okay? It's Franny Cash on the House of Praise tonight. Not that, but you can know that too. I'm Chandler. Listen to this in James 1:9. Know this, my beloved brothers. Let every person be quick to hear, slow to speak, and slow to anger. I think so often our flesh does the opposite of that. Something makes us upset. We get mad. We blow up. We want to speak. We want to say something. But God's word tells us the exact opposite. Be quick to hear others. Be slow to speak and slow to anger.

0: Remember, faith comes through praise.
1: Amazing how much he has for us. He has totally transformed my life.
0: Faith grows as you praise the Lord.
2: I have accountability with him. I can trust him. I'm madly in love with Jesus.
3: So who am I? Who am I? Do not worship him.
0: A summer of praise with the House of Praise.

thinking well with my soul. I need a peace that only heaven knows. Jesus, could you please

Mercy me, it is well on the House of Praise. Worship lives here. I'm Chandler, and my wife knows this, and maybe your spouse knows this about you. I'm awful at planning dates. Not good at it at all. I'm not romantic. I wish I were built that way. I usually have to Google to get ideas. So if you're listening and you want to do a date night and you're struggling with ideas, I've got one for you. 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Check it out. Again,

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1: How's that for timing?
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3: For your Wednesday, the high, 99. Heat index at 107. 20% chance of a shower or thunderstorm Wednesday night and a low of 78. And mostly sunny again and hot on Thursday, the high 100. Once again, for your Wednesday, high of 99 and a heat index at 107.

cross. 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

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I pray that God will give you the courage to keep trusting Him even through this tough time you're in.

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1: If I'll follow him, if I'll continue to trust him, continue to surrender more and more, he can take that and he can do much more with it than I would have been able to.
0: A summer of praise.

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You know, though it's unsettling to retrieve the priceless value of past hurts, they're actually the birth pangs of renewed hope. Many of us have an unclaimed lottery ticket from our childhood in the pocket closest to our heart. Even though it will be painful, it's God's will that what was stolen from us is restored, not just in our own life, but for generations to come. God can use the sadness in our past to help someone in our present. Every healed hurt in our lives offers hope to others. That's life's great irony, that every person takes what the devil meant for evil and sees it transformed into good. 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

0: It's not just what we play. 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
1: God did it. 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
0: Faithful, powerful, good, and worthy. Worship lives here. The House of Praise.

0: You've probably heard this before, that hurt people hurt others. 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And love always wins. 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
1: Lifting up the name above every name, the House of Praise.

0: You were made to worship. 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
1: I can always find peace.
0: Worship lives here, the House of Praise.

You know, as hard as it may be, there comes a time you have to decide to let it go if you want to keep going. You've got to let go of what you thought it would be. Let go of who you had hoped they were. Let go of the desire to be vindicated sooner rather than later. Let go of the what-ifs and accept the what-is. Let go of the resentment, disappointment, unforgiveness, and bitterness. 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If they aren't still with you, then they aren't part of what God has for you. 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Don't let go of God so you can hold on to what he's no longer a part of. 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
1: 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Pray over our family, our kids, the people we hold so dear, our city, our state, our country, our world. 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
2: For your Wednesday, the high 99, heat index at 107. 20% chance of a shower or thunderstorm Wednesday night and a low of 78. And mostly sunny again and hot on Thursday, the high 100. Once again, for your Wednesday, high of 99 and a heat index at 107.

Hey, just real quick, today or this season, it might be one where God's asking you to do it with less resources than you have, less support that seems available, less strength than you feel. But he isn't asking you to have or be enough. He's asking you to trust that he is.

It's tough to not eat too much sometimes, especially if you're at your favorite restaurant or you've fixed your favorite meal at home. Yeah, overeating is a tough thing to deal with. Here are some tips, though, to maybe help prevent that if that's a problem that you struggle with. First, start every meal with water. There you go. Zero calories, quenches your thirst, and hunger is often mistaken for thirst. So before you dig in, drink some water. This will help to fill you up and slow you down. Wait at least 5 minutes before getting seconds. It takes time for our stomach to signal to our brain that it's full. That's why it's important to pause before you go back for more food. This is especially useful advice when it comes to buffets and parties. Yeah, give it a try. Make portion-controlled recipes. I have a problem with this at home. We tend to make always too much and have, usually we use it for leftovers, but sometimes, yeah, you just keep eating because it's there. Make smaller portions. Also, practice mindful eating. 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In today's tech-obsessed world, how often are you scrolling through your phone or watching TV while you shovel food into your mouth? It's very common, yet can easily lead to overeating. So step away from the distractions and really focus on your meal. Sit down, savor every bite. It's just one way you can trick yourself into losing weight. More tips to avoid overeating at verywell.com.

From your morning commute to your evening rest, we keep the focus on the one who never fails. Worship lives here, the House of Praise.

0: hey, here's something that may have creeped up on you in your marriage or your relationship with your children or even friends, and that's communication, dropping off. Sometimes there are things you just don't want to talk about with that other person, and so you end up avoiding all communication because you're afraid that subject might come up, and then you find yourself, boy, just in a bad place because you're not communicating. So I want to encourage you, if that sounds like maybe a situation you're in, don't let that communication stop. Keep it going. And don't be afraid to bring up that subject matter that maybe needs some communication today.
1: Stay in a spirit of worship. The House of Praise.

0: Whether you're working, driving, or praying, God is good and God is here.
1: Exactly what I need to hear to get through my day.
0: The House of Praise.

Hey, can I encourage you with Philippians 4, 6, and 7 today? Do not be anxious about anything, but in every situation, by prayer and petition, with thanksgiving, present your requests to God. And the peace of God, which transcends all understanding, will guard your hearts and your minds in Christ Jesus. You know, in moments of anxiety and uncertainty, God invites us to bring our concerns to Him in prayer. As we surrender our worries and express gratitude, His peace, beyond comprehension, will guard our hearts and minds. So embrace this promise today and find peace in His presence.

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1: For your Wednesday, the high 99, heat index at 107. 20% chance of a shower or thunderstorm Wednesday night and a low of 78. And mostly sunny again and hot on Thursday, the high 100. Once again, for your Wednesday, high of 99 and a heat index at 107.
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5: I remember praying, Lord, if you've any mercy, take me home. I don't want to live anymore. Yeah. But when you've had your life collapse and Christ has met you in that place, certain things just don't matter so much anymore.
6: Well, that's Sheila Walsh sharing a very powerful way to understand heaven and how that understanding can impact our lives right here on earth. I'm John Fuller, and welcome to Focus on the Family with Jim Daly.
2: Sheila Walsh is such a brilliant storyteller. I mean, it's powerful when you listen to her. I think it's partly her great Scottish accent. But her stories are meaningful. I mean, they're deep and they grab you. We had to cut yesterday's conversation short, but it was so good that we wanted to bring you the rest of the conversation today and tomorrow. If you missed the show last time, we covered some of Sheila's remarkable life story. She lost her father at just 5 years old, which led to a series of questions about God and eventually left her in a psychiatric hospital at 32 years old. Mm-hmm. Sheila's testimony is powerful. So if you missed yesterday's conversation, contact us to get an audio copy, or you can find the entire episode on the Focus on the Family broadcast app. Today, we're going to cover some of the difficult questions that we wrestle with as Christians. And I believe the Bible provides robust answers, like why do bad things happen? Or where is God in my disappointment?
6: Yeah, and Sheila has wrestled with those questions, and her life experience points to Jesus and the hope we have in him for eternity.
2: Yeah, so good. She's taken a deep dive into what the Bible says about heaven. I think you're really going to enjoy today's conversation. It's the hope portion of these 3 days. But if you're in that spot and you're wondering, does God really see me? Does God really want a relationship with me? Does he care? We have resources for you here at Focus on the Family to address those questions.
6: Right, and one of the things that we have is immediately accessible through our website. It's a terrific resource called Coming Home, which gives a great overview of what it means to follow Jesus and to experience life in him. We also have Sheila Walsh's terrific book, The Hope of Heaven, How the Promise of Eternity Changes Everything. And you'll find details about Sheila and these resources at our website. Well, let's go ahead and get back into the conversation. Here's Sheila Walsh on today's episode of Focus on the Family with Jim Daly.
2: Sheila, welcome back for day two of this great discussion with this wonderful book, The Hope of Heaven.
5: Thank you.
2: You really picked a good theme, didn't you? It's not the hope of this world.
5: No, it was that. It would be a short book.
2: Yeah, The Hope of Heaven. Well, you start the book with this great exclamation, which is, I'm fed up with earth. You sound like a fed up Christian when you look at this world. You know, Jean could so empathize, my wife, with that, because there's so much garbage around, you know. Billboards and television and, you know, Super Bowl halftimes. You can't let your kids sit and watch that anymore because it's so sex-laden, right? We're inundated with that stuff, and it's completely right to say, Lord, really? Why do I have to live through this before I get to you in heaven? Mm. So what's the answer to that question?
5: You know, I think one of the things that I'm trying to shift away from as a believer is the mentality of just get me out of here, Lord. Because honestly, that's how I was living. I was living thinking, I'll do my best for Jesus down here, and I just want to get out of here. But then I think the more I read the Gospels through over and over and over, and I really encourage that. Don't just read them over and over. If you can, read them out loud, because there's things we're missing all the time. And it talks about the kingdom of heaven. And when I think about the fact that the kingdom of heaven lives in us, one of my friends, you probably know him too, Sammy Rodriguez,
2: oh, yes,
5: pastor,
2: Sam.
5: Wonderful guy. He said to me the other day, when we walk into a room as a believer, the atmosphere should shift because of who lives in us. And I love that.
2: Yeah.
5: So I feel like, so one of my daily prayers now, I never start a day without this. I say, Lord, give me eyes today to see what I'm going to miss. And give me ears to hear behind what somebody's saying to what's actually going on. I

0: but we're always promised the presence of Christ. So that's why I pray for eyes. You know, walking through the airport yesterday, I'm looking at people and I ask the Holy Spirit, because I don't want to be a pest. There's nothing worse than being an evangelical pest. But I look for people and I say, Lord, is there anyone I should pray for? And you wouldn't believe how often my Uber driver, driving to the airport, the Lord laid on my heart, you need to pray for this man. And I don't even know if he speaks English. But I say, but I've learned to just shut up and listen to the Holy Spirit. So I said to him at the end, would you mind if I prayed for you? And he nodded. And I prayed for him. And he had tears rolling down his face. And I don't need to know what's going on.
1: Yeah.
0: I just need to be obedient to what God's doing.
1: Well, and he knows.
0: Yeah, exactly.
1: So that makes even a greater impact.
0: Yeah.
1: Especially if you say, I feel like the Lord's telling me to pray for you.
0: Yeah.
1: I mean, that would blow somebody away, right? Like, wow, okay. That's beautiful, though. Again, you weave in here so many great stories of regular day-by-day life into spiritual moments. You got a new car, I think, and my wife, Jean, loved this story, by the way. Tell us how that illustrated this concept of there's a little something wrong with everything in this life. Maybe start there and explain that phrase.
0: My husband is a perfectionist. He thinks, in fact, my son and I has driven us bonkers most of our life because he thinks everything needs to be perfect. And my husband's wonderful, but he just thinks like if he gets a new car, I mean, we park like 3 zip codes over, so nobody parks
1: at
0: near
1: the shopping,
0: him. At the shopping,
1: yeah.
0: Yes.
2: He's going to scratch my car.
0: Exactly. And so it was my turn to get a new car. And so, I mean, it's nice. It's a lovely car. So I park it out front of the house, and I say to Barry, come on, I want to show you something. Because this is why I believe there's a little something wrong with everything. And he stands there, and he's admiring it. And I pick up a little pebble, and I ding the door. And he just about collapses. I mean, and I'm like, you know what, Barry? This is life. It looks lovely, but something is going to happen along the line. So let's just accept that we get to live with life not being, with there being a little something wrong with everything.
1: I got to be honest, I'm leaning with Barry on this
0: one. Of course you are.
1: What are you doing?
0: Of course you are.
1: We just spent money on this, but I like the point that everything's a little broken.
0: Otherwise, we get annoyed with other people. You know, if people don't quite live up to our expectations or they're, you know, even like particularly around the holiday seasons, around Thanksgiving or Christmas, when we've got people coming over, our relatives, and now Aunt Martha is a vegan and won't eat the turkey. And, you know, and you just get so annoyed with people. But I think there's something about having had your life collapse. I mean, really come to place. I remember praying, Lord, if you've any mercy, take me home. I don't want to live anymore.
1: Yeah.
0: But when you've had your life collapse and Christ has met you in that place, certain things just don't matter so much anymore.
1: But Sheila, I think this is the great human struggle, though.
0: Yeah.
1: People that bad things happen to, you have two responses. You get wrapped up in that bitterness, that questioning constantly in your head. Why did this happen to me? Why did my two sons die? Why did my mother die? Why? And you stay in that swish of questions that really erode your joy and your emotional ability to manage those things. Or the other path of, Lord, I don't know what's happening. I can't explain it. Nobody can explain it to me. I've tried, but I'm going to trust you. It's kind of where Paul says, be content in all things. Mm-hmm. Really? I much would have preferred he put many things, right? So we had an out, but the Lord's saying, be content in all things. Lord, do you know the situation I'm in? How can you say that to me? And then you have that struggle with the Lord, and then go for it. Ask the Lord to show himself, however that may be. But speak to that basic struggle of what we have there in our human experience this side of heaven.
0: I think we struggle because we try to present a good front to God. I remember seeing that with my son. My father-in-law moved in with us when my mother-in-law died, and he lived with us for 2 years, and it was fantastic because he let my son do things I would never let him do. I mean, it was just perfect.
1: Like throw rocks at your car?
0: Oh, no, he was in
1: bigger
0: for that.
1: Rocks.
0: But I remember the night that William died. My son was exactly the same age I was when my father died. He was 5, and William had gone upstairs to have a bath, and he didn't come back down. So I went upstairs, knocked on the door, and he didn't answer. So when I opened the door, he was laying on the floor, and his head was in a pool of blood. So I didn't know if he'd bumped his head or had a heart attack. But I cover him with a towel and I'm calling 911 and I hear my son coming up the stairs. So I'm trying to call to him and say, Christian, just stay where you are, darling. I'll be down in a minute. But he doesn't. The minute I got off the phone, he's right there at the door. And he said, what's wrong? And I said, Papa's hurt himself.

0: but we're going to get some help. And he said, he asked me the most interesting question. He said, can I help? And I remember how I was kept out of everything. Mm-hmm. We didn't go to the gravesite. We didn't go to the funeral. We didn't go to anything because we were children. And I said, yeah, you could help. And I said, sit beside your papa and get a wet rag and put it on his forehead. And you know that silly song that you and he both sing? Sing it to him. And but I watched my son after William passed that night. For the first few days, he did what I expected. He cried and he was sad. But then we'd adopted this ginormous cat from the shelter, and Christian loved this hairy beast, but I noticed him pushing her off the sofa, and I thought, interesting. So I said, babe, let's go for a walk. And I said to him, are you angry? And he said, yes, I'm angry. I said, well, talk to me about that. He said, you told me that God answers prayers. And when we were following the ambulance to the hospital, I said, God, please don't take my papa. Mm. And he took him. So A, I don't like him, and B, I'm not talking to him anymore. Mm. And I said, yeah, I totally get that. So I drove him to the sports store and I bought a boxing gloves and a punching bag. And I said, here's the deal, babe. When you're angry, hit that thing till you're exhausted. But then you fall into the arms of a God who's big enough to let you be angry. Mm-hmm. Because I think we think we've got to get it right and say the right things. To the level that we're willing to be honest with God is a level to how much we actually trust him.
1: You know, Sheila, so many mom and dads are hearing that going, why didn't I think of that? When I had that moment. Yeah. How do you bring that presence of everyday things that are going on, and some extraordinary, like that situation with your father dying, but how do you have the presence of mind to say, okay, I need to be able to provide an object lesson here? I mean, what triggers that? What is in you?
0: I think it's because Jesus, honestly, is my best friend. I know people will say that.
1: Yeah.
0: And I probably said it when I was younger. But I get it now that I have been promised this incredible companionship. So from the minute I wake up, I did it this morning, I'll be like, good morning, Lord. I don't know where we're going today, but I'm coming with you. And looking for moments. Yeah. Even like when he was in carpool lane, when I was picking him up, I could always tell what kind of day he'd had. He wore it well. And I could tell this one day he was just in a bad place. And so I drove him to the ice cream parlor because I knew he wouldn't talk immediately. And eventually he said, do you want to know what happened to me? And I was like, yes, I do. And he said his best friend had knocked over his desk, Christian desk, and he got into trouble for it. And he said, I told the teacher it wasn't me. I told him that it was Chase. And I got in trouble for tattling. So I said to Chase at lunchtime, you need to tell her that was you. And he said, I'm not going to tell her. So here's the decision I've made, Mom. Chase is no longer my best friend, and he's off my prayer list.
1: Oh.
0: And so I said, yeah, I get that, dude, totally. So, but that night, I told him to go get this huge bag of flour I got from Costco. And I said, let's go for a walk. You and I are going to do an experiment. So we walked and walked. And eventually, it's so heavy, he drops it. And I said, Christian, that's what it looks like when you won't forgive. Your friend's been probably sleeping for 20 minutes. You're the one out here holding the flower. You want life to be fair. Fear does not live here, but Jesus does. And forgiveness is God's gift to us to live in a world that is not fair.
1: This is so good. He'll carry the flower for us, right?
0: He will carry the flower for us.
1: What a great lesson again. You speak about the bummer lambs. I'm not sure most people understand that. It's just a beautiful illustration again of kind of the things we learn at the bottom, not at the top of life. Explain the bummer lamb.
0: And it really came out of my childhood. My mom was a farm accountant, and so she would do the accounts for the farmers and the shepherds, which meant that I would get early access to the spring lambs being born. And it's the most beautiful sight, but every now and again, a ewe will give birth to a lamb and immediately reject it. The shepherd can try and push the lamb back, but the mother will kick the lamb away. So if the shepherd doesn't intervene, that lamb will die, not of hunger, but of a broken spirit. And they're called bummer lambs. Happens in New Zealand, it happens everywhere. So the shepherd will take that little lamb into his home, feed it with a bottle, keep it warm by the fire, and at some point during every day, he'll hold the lamb close to his heart to let it hear a heartbeat. Mm. But this is the part I loved. When the bummer lambs are strong, they're put back with the rest of the flock. And the shepherd will come out in the morning and he'll call, sheep, sheep, sheep. The first ones to run to him are the bummer lambs because they know his voice.
1: Mm-hmm.
0: He doesn't love them more than the rest of the flock, but they believe it. I will be a bummer lamb until the day I see Jesus face to face. But it's not the bad news anymore. It's the best news. Does Jesus love his bummer lambs more than the rest? Nope. But we just actually dare to believe it.
1: Yeah, that's so good. You know, there's millions of marriages that we help to serve. We try to help them in their struggles, and we hear their stories, and not just that, but parents and, you know, women that have had abortion, and it just goes on. Anything that touches the family side. And man, we want to hear from you, even with what Sheila is sharing. If this is touching your heart, go to the website. We have a spot there, and then John, you can give some other details of where people can leave the story of what perhaps even what focus has helped you through, or what your pain point has been and how God has shown up.
2: 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And of course, as Jim was saying, we'd love to hear how God is reaching into your life through this ministry. While you're there at the website, look for a copy of Sheila's terrific book, The Hope of Heaven, How the Promise of Eternity Changes Everything. 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
1: Sheila, John 14, 1 and 2 says, "Let not your hearts be troubled. Believe in God. Believe also in me." So when you're looking at that, what hope does heaven offer when it comes to our disappointments in this life? There's so many people listening and watching. They're living in that disappointment. And you can fill in the narrative.
0: Yeah.
1: But this life is full of disappointment. Why do those promises of God, why do they give us hope?
0: Because he promised that he was going to prepare a place for us. Mm. And that when the time was right, he would come and get us. And even the fact he said, don't let your hearts be troubled, helps us understand. He knows our hearts are going to be troubled. You know, that we're going to have things that don't make sense. We're going to have disappointments. And the thing that I love about Christ's life, though, I think back to that night, his final night with his closest friends, and when they all walk down into the Garden of Gethsemane, and Christ asks his closest buddies to come further with him, but they're exhausted and they fall asleep. And I love that Luke, being the only one of the four gospel writers who's a doctor, who actually gives us this detail that Christ sweat blood, which is a condition called hematohidrosis, and it still happens today. But where it usually shows up is when people are being walked to their execution. It's where you're under the most extreme stress.
1: Death is imminent.
0: Death is imminent. But here's what I love. Jesus processed his pain in the presence of his Father. He didn't sit down and say, well, you know, this has always been the plan. Let's go. I'm ready. He was in agony of soul and spirit. Mm-hmm. And he poured that out. But I think when you tell God the truth, you make space for grace. When you hold on to all those feelings of being disappointed or being angry with God, but feeling, well, I can't tell him that. It's almost like you close the door.
1: Yeah.
0: But when in his presence, when you tell him the whole truth, I believe you make space for grace.
1: You know, Sheila, even that description is such a good reminder for us as believers, who we get our sight down, kind of into this world rather than up into heaven, to be able to have that presence to say, Lord, okay, if you're going to take me in this path, I'm going to grab as many people on the way as possible. That is such a heaven forward-looking viewpoint. You know, again, back, not to toggle so boldly, but back to a more serious subject. You've been really open about depression, anxiety that you've experienced. And now, you know, I think the CDC, some of the latest information and research from the CDC, Center for Disease Control, I think one bit of research I saw, 50% of 15 to 25-year-olds, 50% are struggling with anxiety and depression. Kind of that post-COVID impact, but I'm sure the relentless bad news of everything. Everything's bad news, everything. And you can get it on your phone. You can get it certainly on your television. It just pounds us every day, 24/7. How does Scripture lift, or how should it lift us up above that fray? And what helped you specifically to say, okay, I'm not going to listen to those voices, I'm going to read the Word?
0: Yeah, well, a couple of things. One, I still take medication to this day. I take my little pill every morning with a prayer of thanksgiving that God has provided help for those of us who need that in this world.
1: Can I interject and just have you speak to the person who says, if the Lord loves me, I wouldn't need that medication?
0: But if you fell down and broke your leg, if the Lord loved you, would you break your leg? I mean, we don't say to, I wouldn't say to you, Jim, well, you've got glasses on, where's your faith? You know, you need to correct your vision.
1: Right, and I'm a full supporter of that. That's why I wanted you to say it, because so often we don't see it that way, you know, and brain chemistry plays a role in how we're feeling and how we express ourselves. So work with the Lord in the great science that he provided.
0: Yeah.
1: I mean, it's only through him we have those revelations, in my opinion.
0: And honestly, initially when I was in the psych hospital and my psychiatrist first wanted me to be on medication, I was like, no, no, no. I don't want to walk around grinning, talking to some imaginary dog and drooling on myself. He said, no, those are street drugs. We don't do those in here. But I came to understand that, you know, when your serotonin level is so low, that it restores you to a place where you can be who God has called you to be.
1: Yeah.
0: But when I read the Psalms, I have these volumes of this wonderful old British theologian who tell you what was happening in David's life when he wrote that psalm. And so Psalm 34 is one of my favorites. I mean, we love it because it's the psalm that says, the Lord is close to the brokenhearted and saves those who are crushed in spirit. But it begins with, those who look to him for help will be radiant with joy. Mm. No shadow of shame will touch their faces. And at that point, David is on the run from Saul. He's lied to a priest, and it's going to cost that priest and 80 other priests and their families their lives. He's gone into another kingdom where Goliath was from, and he's lied, he's pretended, he's insane. The king kicks him out, and he's in a cave. And that's when he writes Psalm 34, because it starts with this terrible place he's in, but then he shifts and he says, but those who look to the Lord for help will be radiant with joy. No shadow of shame will touch their faces. Shame does not belong to us. Christ took shame on himself so that we can live without that.
1: Yeah, but again, such a battle of voices from within, right? You have to, outside of that, I mean, reading the Word, what were some of the spiritual disciplines that really helped you cope as well with those voices?
0: Well, you know, it's interesting. When you're in a psych hospital, they take away everything you could potentially hurt yourself with. You know, like they took away my hair dryer, my makeup, anything. It all goes into the Sharps box. But they left me with the one thing I could heal myself with. They left me with the Word of God.
1: Mm.
0: They didn't take that away. And I remember that very first night when I was so afraid. I mean, I felt I'd made a mistake going there, that, you know, would I ever get out of this place? My dad died in a psych hospital. Will I make it out of here? And in the night, you know what it's like in the middle of the night when all those thoughts come, and it can be the hardest time to get through. So what I did was I would literally drag myself out of the bed and plant my feet on the floor. And I did not feel this, but I would repeat from Psalm 27, I believe I will live to see the goodness of the Lord in the land of the living. I've learned the only way I can counter the enemy's lies is with the truth of the Word of God. And I start where I am. Did I believe it that night? No, I did not believe it. But I still believe that the Word of God is true.
1: Yeah.
0: And so the nurse actually came in to check on me, because apparently I was saying it quite loudly. She wanted to make sure I wasn't actually thinking I was talking to somebody who was in the room. And I was like, nope, don't worry, talking to the Lord.
1: Yeah, I mean, it's so amazing. It's one of the things that breaks my heart with a lot of seminary students that have gone to Ivy League, you know, schools of theology. I've got a few in mind. They lose their faith there.
0: Isn't that sad?
1: And I've talked to a couple of them, and, you know, they'll say, well, I just read so much, I didn't believe the fables anymore. And that's such a dangerous place to be. The Word of God being true and believing it is the rock that we can rest on in this life.
0: It's interesting, though. One of the things I find really encouraging at the moment, one of my friends who works with Amazon is talking about the fact of the number of young men who are ordering Bibles at the moment.
1: That's encouraging.
0: And that just blows me away. And one of my friends, I'm sure you know her too, Jenny Allen, you know, we've been doing these crusades in all the different college campuses. And there's no bells and whistles, all the stuff that we thought, oh, we'll make it look really professional, like Vegas, and people will love Jesus. Yeah. Well, probably not. We actually just need the Holy Spirit for that. So they'll just have these incredible, they'll preach the gospel and then invite people to come forward. Thousands of young people are getting saved and getting baptized.
1: Yeah.
0: And they don't want all the bells and whistles. They just want Jesus.
1: Well, didn't I tell you, she is awesome. Sheila Walsh is such a remarkable storyteller. And unfortunately, we had to cut today's conversation short, because we're going to come back again tomorrow and continue the discussion with Sheila, because she has more great insights about heaven that we want to make sure we share with you. What Sheila said at the end there is so true. All you need is Jesus to make him the Lord of your life. And I'll tell you what, it's the best decision you'll ever make. If you're in a spot where you'd like to learn more about what it means to become a part of God's family, get in touch with us. We have caring Christian counselors and other resources that will help provide you the information you need to say yes to Jesus.
2: And certainly one of the resources we would point you to is a little booklet called Coming Home. 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What a terrific testimony that is.
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3: For your Wednesday, the high 99, heat index at 107. 20% chance of a shower or thunderstorm Wednesday night and a low of 78. And mostly sunny again and hot on Thursday, the high 100. Once again, for your Wednesday, high of 99 and a heat index at 107.
5: There is an enemy we encounter we cannot see. We have a very real enemy. We encounter him regularly, or one of his emissaries. And let me add, he is real. He has a strategy aiming to play tricks on your mind and conquer you and bring you down.
6: Have you ever looked back on a painful season of your life and realize that God was doing something you knew absolutely nothing about? That behind the scenes, in ways completely invisible to you, He was permitting things to unfold you could never have anticipated. Today on Insight for Living, Chuck Swindoll continues his series, Job, A Man of Heroic Endurance, and takes us behind the curtain into a scene that Job himself never witnessed, a conversation that changed everything. Teaching from Job chapter 1, Chuck titled his message, Setting the Stage for Disaster.
5: As Job sleeps, another scene opens to us that Job knows nothing about. It happens in our lives as well. When we're not aware of it, God is carrying out a plan that would amaze us and on occasion would shock us. He is permitting things to get underway that we would have never expected. Either that or he is not fully sovereign. This is a very important part of understanding Job. If it teaches nothing else, it teaches the absolute sovereignty of God, which is full of mystery. Without Job's knowing it, something is happening in the heavenlies, and we are transported from earth to the third heaven. It is in the laser-like light of the third heaven we come in verse 6. And God is sitting in his throne room, if you will, to use our terms. And he looks about and he sees the sons of God that have come to present themselves before the Lord. That makes sense. They're accountable to him. They do his bidding. They carry out his will. They accomplish his purposes. But there is an intruder. There is one who is not among the elect angels. He is identified in the Hebrew text. Get this. The Satan. What does it mean? Sometime in noun form, it is rendered simply the adversary or the accuser. He accuses God's people day and night. And here the accuser appears among the other angels. Beginning at verse 7 down through verse 12, we have a dialogue that is a most interesting dialogue. You won't find it anywhere else in the Bible. Only here. Here and in chapter 2. The Lord said, verse 7, Satan answered, verse 7. I should have said the Satan, the accuser. The Lord said, verse 8, the Satan answered, verse 9. And verse 12, the Lord said, and the Satan departed. So it's a dialogue back and forth. The Lord God sees the intruder and speaks to him. From where do you come? Satan's answer is brief and somewhat impudent, roaming about on the earth and walking around on it. The Satan has access to this planet, as well as the heavenlies. He moves about and his demonic forces as well. He's a supernatural being. He could move from Asia to America. He could move from Mexico to the North Pole in a split second of time. Those kind of things are not the things that restrain spiritual beings. The same will be true of us in our spiritual bodies. He says, I've been roaming about on the earth. I love the statement the Lord asks. Have you considered my servant Job? Oh, I fail to read the most important part of his resume. Chapter 1, verse 3, last sentence, that man was the greatest of all the men of the East. No exaggeration. But you know the wonderful thing about Job is that he was a servant. There was no celebrity about Job. There was no pride in Job's heart. Job is a servant of God. Did you observe my servant? By the way, if our Lord were pointing out to the enemy you, would he use the word servant to describe you? I hope so. Have you observed my servant Job down there? In fact, he adds, there is no one like him on the earth, a blameless and upright man, fearing God and turning away from evil. With the word evil, the original axis of evil responds interestingly. Does Job fear God for nothing? I mean, look, talk about kid glove treatment, penthouse perks. Look at what he has. Watch closely. Have you not made a hedge about him and his house and all that he has? Look at the categories. You have protected him in his body. You have protected him in his family. And you have protected his possessions, all that he owns, on every side. I mean, the divine wall around this man's life is enviable. You have not only protected him, you have blessed the work of his hands, and his possessions have increased in the land. The accuser points out divine favoritism, the audacity of that. You have built a hedge around him. You have blessed him like no other. Who wouldn't worship you? His great hope is to level Job. You bring him down to the dirt like the rest of those humans have to live, and you'll see what he's made of. Look at how he puts it. You put forth your hand, verse 11, and touch all. I have marked that word in my Bible. Touch all that he has, and he will curse you to your face. Now, it's a clever plan. First of all, Job does not deserve that kind of treatment. Job has walked with God, certainly in his adult years. Job is now the best of the best. He is the greatest in the land of the East, and he is a servant of God. But Satan's response is, you want to know what he's really made of? Remove all the protection. Strip away all the veneer of comfort, and you'll see, deep inside, he'll turn on you. He will curse you to your face. Satan's prediction. Instead of treating him like an overindulged child, why don't you treat him like anybody else on earth? Let him feel the pain of a disease. Let him know what it's like to suffer the sorrow of death of a child. Let him go through the loss of some of those possessions. You'll see what Job's made of. His point is that he's worshiping God because of what he gets out of it, not because the Lord is first in his life. Verse 12 is an amazing statement. The Lord said to Satan, behold, all, I've marked that, all that he has is in your power. Now that's go any further. It's a frightening, frightening thought. Look at the permission slip he passes Satan. All that he has is yours to deal with. He puts a caveat there. Only do not put forth your hand on him. Don't you touch his life. Don't you touch his body. Don't you touch his soul. Don't you touch his mind. You touch his possessions, you touch his family, but leave him alone. So Satan departed from the presence of the Lord. Now, I know some of you are still hung up on how in the world did the intruder get in, right? I don't know. Now let's go on. There are a lot of these things I don't know. I just know what's written and I accept it. There was a time in my life I had answers for questions nobody was asking. And I philosophically meandered all around Robin Hood's barn coming up with answers that I thought were so profound, but they had no biblical basis. We're never told why. Well, you have a lot of commentators giving you their opinions, but they're worth nothing more than your opinion or mine. So why waste our time with opinions? The fact is, Satan is allowed in, and Satan is allowed this moment of bargaining, and God, for some profound, unrevealed reason, says, I'll take you up on that. Does he still do that? I don't know. I don't know. I know he did it here, and I know when the light flashed green, that's all Satan wanted. Let me at him. We're talking the original ground zero in a matter of hours. He is reduced to a twisted mass of humanity. But let's leave for this period and let's apply what we've heard, okay? I find four principles that emerge from these first 12 verses that help me today. At least I can say these four things from the text, and they seem worth mentioning and worth remembering. You may wish to write them down. Who knows? Someday you may need them. Just as I'm sure at this time Job needed someone to help him remember them when this happened. Number one, there is an enemy we encounter we cannot see. I don't mean to frighten you with this, but I do mean to educate you. There is an enemy we encounter we cannot see. Get past your empiricism. You were trained in college. You were trained to think deeper and not to buy into all of this superstitious stuff. If you can't prove it in a test tube, it isn't there. If you can't see it, it isn't real. Nonsense is my answer to that. Some of the most real things in life you and I will never see. We have a very real enemy, and we encounter him regularly, or one of his emissaries. And let me add, he is real. He is real. He has a strategy aiming to play tricks on your mind and conquer you and bring you down. His hope ultimately is to ruin your testimony and to destroy your life. In the process, if it takes ruining your family relationships, he'll go there. If it takes tempting you to take cut corners in your business where you would not have done so in earlier day, he'll go there. Whatever it takes, we encounter an enemy, and because we cannot see him does not mean he is not just as real. Second principle, there are trials we endure we do not deserve, but they are permitted. There are trials we endure we do not deserve. My imaginary lady in my early example did not deserve to have a husband that walked out on her. She did not deserve to work for a company that turned against the principles that she thought they believed in. She did not deserve that kind of a physical report. She did not. She was a hardworking single mother trying to raise three kids under the age of 15, but it was all permitted. That's imaginary. Yours isn't. Do not try to unscrew God's inscrutability. Do not try to grasp his profound plan. Do not try. That's a waste. That's a waste. And because you will not be able to do that, you will become increasingly more confused, ultimately resentful, finally bitter, and then Satan will have won the day. Accept it. Accept the trial as permitted by God. Nothing touches my life that has not first passed through the hands of God. Nothing. Nothing. That's either true or he is partially sovereign. Which is a little like saying, I am almost a husband. He is fully sovereign, and he permits trials that we do not deserve. Number three, there is a plan we explore we will not understand, but it is best. There is a plan we explore, but we will not understand. I mean, it is best. It works together for good. It isn't altogether good. It works together for good. The disease Job went through wasn't good. It worked together for good. The loss of his family wasn't good. It worked together for good. We see in the pinpoint of time, God's view is panoramic. Tozer put it this way, we think of ourselves as inhabiting some parenthetic interval between the God who was and the God who will be. And in this ever-present now, we are lost in that ancient and cosmic loneliness. God's cosmic plan is at work now, and he doesn't feel the need to explain it all to us. If he tried, our answer would be like the student looking at his calculus teacher, what? You wouldn't get it, nor would I. And yes, I'm going to add this. Sometime it's the permission of demonic attack. And I don't know why. It's the whole battle with good and evil, and it is here, and it is, you will live with it. And my answer to you is to come to terms with it. Acknowledge it. Seek the power you have in the Lord Jesus. Don't try to understand it. Don't try to understand it. Let me say another word about the enemy. Can I do that? Years ago, in fact, for 49 years, Dr. William Henry Green was professor of biblical and oriental literature at Princeton Theological Seminary, 1851 to 1900 when he died. Wrote a fine book called Conflict and Triumph. By the way, that was the era in which the American Presbyterian Church was having its fight over the inerrancy of Scripture. A.A. Hodge, B.B. Warfield, Gresham Machen, those names you're familiar with or should be. Along with them, this man Green, Dr. William Henry Green, stood with them for the inerrancy of Scripture. Listen to what he says about the enemy. Referring to Satan, he's not a mere spy traversing the earth intent upon ferreting out all he can discover. He is the old spirit of malice and wickedness, aiming to pervert men from the right ways of the Lord and to destroy all goodness as far as it is in his power. There is a profound meaning in his appearing here among the sons of God before the Lord. Don't miss this. It is designed to express his subordination and subjection to divine control. He cannot act at his own discretion. He is not at liberty to pursue his mischievous designs to whatever extent he may choose. There is a superior restraint to which he is obliged to bow, a superior will that sets limits to his rage and allows him even within these limits to act out his evil nature only for the sake of some divine end, which he is made to be instrumental in achieving. He concludes, Satan is the enemy of goodness and the enemy of humanity. With the powers of an archangel and with the malice and subtlety of a fiend, he is intent on our destruction and hesitates at nothing by which it can be accomplished. He pursues his mischievous designs with sleepless vigilance. Invisible to human eyes, he has all the advantage of secrecy and taking his victims at unawares. He never sleeps. He never rests. He never takes it easy. You're never out of the crosshairs of his scope. He knows you better than you will ever know yourself. He is permitted to do that. The fourth principle. There are consequences we experience we could not anticipate. There are consequences we experience we could not anticipate, but they are necessary. I know. Some of you are thinking, don't quit. Well, not all of you, but some of you are thinking, don't quit here. We have to. It's enough to digest for now. I don't know where you find yourself, but I would be willing to wager that three-fourths of you are going through something that is unfair. Knowing humanity as I do, I would wager most of you, most of us, are going through something that we don't deserve. By that I mean generally. If we got what we deserve, we'd all be pretty hot right now. But you know what I mean. You didn't ask for that. You didn't anticipate that. You didn't think it would come. You've done your best to do. You've kept your part. You've maintained your bargain of it. You've stayed by it. And look at what's happened. And I just want to say to you, you have moved onto Job's turf. And if nothing else, it has prepared you to pay close attention to the teaching of this book. It has something for us all. The whole story doesn't end with Satan departing from the presence of the Lord. There's a whole lot more here. Let's bow our heads, please. I have found in my years in ministry that when you mention the enemy as much as I have, two things happen. First of all, people get very quiet, and I think we should, because it's sobering. And second, he is exposed, so he kicks his work up a notch. I would not be surprised that he didn't turn on some of us in a more direct way, direct demonic attacks against us in some manner that would be a little out of the ordinary for our experience. Remember that last point, you can't anticipate what's going to happen. The good news is for you who know the Lord Jesus is you have a power in Christ, the Lord, that no one else on this earth has. They are at the mercy of the enemy. You are not. Greater is he who is in you, that's Christ, than he who is in the world, that's Satan. In the name of the Lord Jesus Christ, you are able to restrain and withstand the attacks. I urge you to walk very sensitively with Christ this week. Very sensitively. If you do not know the Lord Christ, I invite you to him today. He hangs ready for you. May seem a strange way to put it, but you see, it was the cross that opened the door between you and God, and it's on the cross that he hung, and there he died, that you might know what life is all about. Forgiveness, relief, power, strength to go on, hope when you seem, when the path before you seems hopeless. And I point you to him today. Come by faith. Use your own words in a prayer. Lord, I'm a sinner. I can't make it on my own. I come to Christ who paid the penalty for my sins in full. Whatever you have for me, give me the strength through Christ to face it. I would love to talk with you and help you get started in this new life. Our Father, we realize in setting the stage for disaster that we have really spoken of a number of different people's situations. Without knowing it, there's a plan underway that will reduce us and break us and humble us, and who knows why. Your plan ultimately is to prepare us to be like unto your Son, Christ. But it will hit us full force, and we will need your strength to go through this road less traveled. Help us to understand that a life that is difficult or a life that is unfair is still orchestrated by a God who loves us and has our best at heart. Some of it to discipline us, some of it to reshape us, all of it for his glory, for your good. Prepare us now, our Father, for what is before us this week, and find us open and willing, humble and trusting. For I ask it in the name of the Savior, Jesus Christ. And everyone said, Amen.
6: Difficult or unfair, either way, it's still orchestrated by a God who loves you and has your best at heart. 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I'm Bill Meyer. 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
3: For your Wednesday, the high 99, heat index at 107. 20% chance of a shower or thunderstorm Wednesday night and a low of 78. And mostly sunny again and hot on Thursday, the high 100. Once again, for your Wednesday, high of 99 and a heat index at 107.

Hey, just one thing today. What if you stopped looking for new ideas for a while and simply focused on the best idea that you have right now?

You know, no matter who you are, no matter what you've done, God loves you. He wants you to come home to Him. He wants to shower His grace on you. He wants to throw a party for you when you return. The Bible says in Romans 4:16, the promise is not only for those people that live under the law of Moses. It is for anyone who lives with faith like Abraham. Who are the people who live under the law of Moses? Well, the Jewish people, the nation of Israel, lived under the law of Moses in the Old Testament. This verse is saying that God's grace is available not just to Jews who live under the law of Moses. It's available to everybody with faith. That's good news. Rick Warren says God's grace is not just for Jewish people. It's for all of us. All of us can come to God in the same way, through faith in the grace of God through His Son, Jesus Christ. Does everybody include short people? Yes. Does it mean rich people and poor people? Yes. Does it include politicians and blue-collar workers? Yes. Does it include people from every ethnic background? Yes. Does that mean people from every country in the world? Yes. It means everybody. Everybody. God's grace is available to you. You can't understand what it means to have a relationship with God without understanding grace. Without grace, you don't have any relationship with God. It is the heart of Christianity. It is the heart of following Christ and being a believer. Remember, no matter what you've done, no matter who you are, God's grace is available to you.

The House of Praise is where worship never stops. A place where every lyric lifts your heart toward heaven. Every time I call your name. Worship lives here. The House of Praise.

0: Hey, quick reminder today, God's not impatient with you in this season that you're in. He wants you to see that he's the one who enables you to endure. In this world of microwaves and Instapots, fast food and overnight deliveries, it's easy to forget the value of long-haul discipline and perseverance. The endurance needed to press through in the mundane moments of discouragement and apathy is the fight of faith. It's choosing to believe, despite it all, that God has a blessing he wants to give you, and it's worth holding on to him until you get it.
1: Celebrating who he is all day long. The House of Praise.

holy, faithful, good. We praise him for who he is. Worship lives here, the House of Praise.

Hey, one thing for you today. Quick thought from Pastor Craig Rochelle. He says, I don't know who needs to hear this, but if God healed you once, he can do it again. If you find yourself still battling with anxiety and after prayer, it's still there, hear this. God has not given up on you. To the one who's fighting the same temptation, you've tried to overcome it. Jesus isn't finished with you yet. He's not mad at you. If you are in Christ, the same power that healed you once will do it again. Right now, a hurting mind is not a broken mind. It's healing in progress. If you've experienced his goodness, he is still good. He still loves you. He's not finished with you.

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2: For your Wednesday, the high 99, heat index at 107. 20% chance of a shower or thunderstorm Wednesday night and a low of 78. And mostly sunny again and hot on Thursday, the high 100. Once again, for your Wednesday, high of 99 and a heat index at 107.

Hey, one thing for you today. 1 Timothy 6:6, with godliness and contentment, there is great gain. Notice, it didn't say godliness and great gain is what brings contentment. Yeah, the contentment comes before the great gain. Think about that today.

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0: A quote from Dr. Amit Sood: flowers play with the wind, light, and bees, while roots work hard in the dark. Some days, we're the flower. Other days, we're the root. So feel grateful if you're a flower today. Feel purposeful if you are the root today.
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We can miss so many open doors because we're fixated on the closed doors. We can miss so many people right in front of us because we're fixated on the ones who've left us. We can miss new opportunities because we fixate on lost opportunities. We can miss joy right now because we fixate on past sorrow. We can miss the good when we only fixate on the bad. We can miss hope when we exclusively fixate on disappointment. Let's choose to fix our eyes on Jesus. He alone is the author and finisher of our faith. Don't miss him because of them or this or that.

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You know, budget is not a four-letter word. It's actually a five-letter word. But you shouldn't be afraid of it, and you should be speaking it, because it does make a difference in how you live your life, not just how you spend your money. You know, if you're budgeting, then you have more freedom to do maybe what God's calling you to do with the resources He's giving you. I think everybody wants to be generous, and God gives us the opportunity to do that. We just have to work at it.

your refuge of praise, reminding you of who God is and why He's worthy of it all. In the name of Jesus. Worship lives here, the House of Praise.

Hey, just a quick prayer. 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
4: For your Wednesday, the high 99, heat index at 107. 20% chance of a shower or thunderstorm Wednesday night and a low of 78. And mostly sunny again and hot on Thursday, the high 100. Once again, for your Wednesday, high of 99 and a heat index at 107.

here's something I want you to know today. 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God loves you. God has a plan for you. 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

Max Lucado asks all of us to join him in a prayer of repentance from arrogance. What have we done that God didn't first do? What do we have that God didn't give us first? Have any of us ever built anything that God could not destroy? Have we ever created any monument that the master of the stars can't reduce to dust? God asked this question through the prophet Isaiah. To whom will you compare me? Or who is my equal? Lift up your eyes and look to the heavens. Who created all these? He who brings out the starry host one by one and calls forth each of them by name. Because of his great power and mighty strength, not one of them is missing. That's Isaiah 40, 25 and 26. So let's humble ourselves before the hand of God. The Bible reminds us that those who walk in pride, God is able to humble. And we don't want him to humble us, do we?

0: Remember, faith comes through praise.
1: Amazing how much he has for us. He has totally transformed my life.
0: Faith grows as you praise the Lord.
2: I have accountability with him. I can trust him. I'm madly in love with Jesus.
3: So who am I? Who am I? Do not worship you.
0: A summer of praise with the House of Praise.

0: You know, most of us learn discipline as kids. Follow the rules, don't cross the line. We've all been there. But, you know, growth happens when you choose high standards because it's who you are. That's real discipline. Obedient and compliant teams, well, they do what they're told. Disciplined teams win because they don't need a whistle. Today, pick one standard you'll own. Show up early, speak life, finish what you start. When life throws an event your way, your response shapes the outcome. Event plus response equals outcome. You know, I'm choosing the higher way with you. Let's do the work from the heart, not just the rule book.
1: Stay in a spirit of worship. The House of Praise.

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1: Worship lives here. The House of Praise.

In the Old Testament, God's presence and his relationship with his people was mediated through priests and the temple system. The people of God worshiped him and prayed to him, but it was the priests who would enter a sacred space and speak with God on their behalf. God's people revered him, but they were still separated from him. However, the prophet Jeremiah wrote about a time when God's people would be able to experience a direct relationship with him. Jeremiah 29:13, "You will seek me and find me when you search for me with all your heart." God's spirit would dwell in them, and they could find him anywhere at any time. Through Jesus, Jeremiah's prophecy was fulfilled. Jesus sent the Spirit of God to dwell within us, to have access to God's presence at any time. This means that God is never far from you. He can be found when you seek him. He is present and ready for a relationship with you. Jeremiah also says that we must seek God with all of our heart, but we don't just seek God. He seeks us as well. When you pursue a relationship with God, he wants access to every part of you, the way you think, the way you act, and even the way you feel. He wants to transform your entire life. At first, it may seem hard to give God access to your past, but God is full of grace and mercy, and he wants you to be free from your past. Seeking God with all of your heart may feel risky at times, but we can trust he knows best and will love us regardless of what we've done. Ask God to reveal within you any part of your life that you haven't surrendered to him. Pray for the strength and courage to give all of your life to God. Continue to seek him and follow him each and every day.

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7: For your Wednesday, the high 99, heat index at 107. 20% chance of a shower or thunderstorm Wednesday night and a low of 78. And mostly sunny again and hot on Thursday, the high 100. Once again, for your Wednesday, high of 99 and a heat index at 107.

Hey, one thing today, a therapist once said, if you don't schedule a break, your body will take one for you, and it probably won't be at a convenient time. Think about that today.

0: A season to give it all to God.
1: If I follow him, if I continue to trust him, continue to surrender more and more, he can take that and he can do much more with it than I

0: I think it's a question a lot of parents ask. I know I've asked this question myself. Am I messing up my kids? Here we are, it's another school year, and you know, we think these things. What have I done wrong? Am I messing up the kids? Lisa Turkhurst addresses this in a blog and says, I've had two in-depth conversations recently with friends, and the same theme was woven throughout both conversations. Our kids sometimes struggle, and when they do, often our first thought is, what have I done wrong as a mother? Certainly, good can come from a healthy assessment of how we're doing in a crucial role as a mom or a dad. However, when the question comes in the form of a personal assault rather than a call to action over a specific area of improvement, it's not healthy. It's paralyzing, it's draining, it's defeating. It's evidence of a hole in the spiritual filter of our minds. So I've determined to fill my mind with God's truth. I figure the more truths I have to fill my mind with, the more untruths will get crowded out. I've been taking a book of the Bible and focusing on one verse from each chapter. Then I reflect on what this verse says about God and how it speaks to me personally. The other day, before a conversation with one of my friends, I read John 9. In that chapter, Jesus meets a man who was born blind from birth. His disciples ask him, "Who sinned, this man or his parents, that he was born blind?" Then this verse jumped out at me and seemed to swirl in my thoughts constantly. "Neither this man nor his parents sinned," said Jesus, "but this happened so that the works of God might be displayed in him." Because this verse kept bumping into my conscious thoughts, I knew it was crucial to think on it, pray through it, and let it seep into some deep places needing this truth. Then later, when I was talking with my friend, there were little hints of that question, "What have I done wrong as a mother?" What a delight it was to have that verse right on the top of my mind. Like a healing balm, I soothed my friend with the truth that what her son is going through right now has nothing to do with her mistakes, or even his for that matter. God is helping her son work through some fears that will eventually be a mighty display of spiritual depth in his life. Have you caught yourself asking lately, "What am I doing wrong?" Maybe it's time to make some adjustments. Or maybe redirect this line of thinking with a different question. How might God work in this situation so that his work can be displayed in my child's life or in my life? Either way, remember this truth. You are loved by God, and so is your child.
1: Let's go.

0: It's not just what we play, it's who he is.
1: God did it. God did it.
0: Faithful, powerful, good, and worthy. Worship lives here. The House of Praise.

0: Hey, today, do nothing that you would not like God to see. Say nothing you would not like God to hear. Write nothing you would not like God to read. And go no place where you would not like God to find you. Read no book of which you would not like God to say, "Show it to me." Never spend your time in such a way that you would not like to have God say, "What are you doing?"
1: I remember a woman waiting to talk to me after a conference, and she said, I'm so mad with you.
2: Sheila Walsh on Focus on the Family Minute.
1: And I said, well, talk to me about that. And she said, you said something on the platform that cannot be true. And I said, what's that? She said, you said that God is all-powerful and that God is love. And I said, yeah, I believe both of those. And she said, then explain to me why I buried two sons. Either he's all-powerful, I buried two sons, so he's not loving, or he's loving, but he couldn't stop my two boys dying. And I think that's one of the greatest questions that we wrestle with in life. Why does God allow these things to happen? And I would love to think that I suddenly came up with a wonderful answer. I don't, but the only thing that I know is we're not promised a life that's free of trouble. In fact, the opposite. But we're always promised the presence of Christ.
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0: You were made to worship. 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
0: 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The House of Praise.

Hey, I want to remind you today, there is purpose in your pain. I don't know what you're facing, but I do know we serve a God who's working in all things, even those that are difficult or confusing, and he's working to bring about good. It may not feel good in the moment, but we can trust that he's always working. He always has a plan, and his plans are for good. Jesus said, "I've told you these things so that in me you may have peace. In this world, you will have trouble, but take heart, I have overcome the world." Jesus is no security against life's storms, but he is perfect security in them.

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Keep your heart lifted in the house of praise.

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2: For your Wednesday, the high 99, heat index at 107, 20% chance of a shower or thunderstorm Wednesday night, and a low of 78, and mostly sunny again and hot on Thursday, the high 100. Once again, for your Wednesday, high of 99 and a heat index at 107.

0: Worship lives here on the House of Praise. Hey, I'm Andy.
1: The number of the day is...
0: 72% of us worry about this while shopping. It's that other people will judge our purchases. Maybe this is why, I don't know if this has ever happened to you, you go to the store for one thing like milk or Band-Aids or whatever, and then you come out with, it seems like, half the store. So maybe you can fill in the blank today. I went to the store for this and came out with this. And don't worry, we won't judge you for it.

0: That was Phil Wickham on The House of Praise. I'm Andy.
1: It always starts out innocently. I'm just going to the store for this, and then you end up with way more.
2: A few years ago, my husband took a blank check and went to Sam's Club to get a 5-pound block of cheese. $63 later, he came home.
1: Although at Sam's Club, you have to buy everything in bulk. 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
2: No. A frying pan, and I don't remember what all else he brought home. 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And he never did.

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Worship lives here, the House of Praise.

0: 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I'm Andy.
1: I want to say thank you so much for listening to my show. And if you ever miss part of it or you want to hear it again or share it with a friend, you can download the entire show and get a daily newsletter with all the good stuff too when you go to thegoodnewsshowwithandy.com.

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0: John Reddick on the House of Praise. Hey, I'm Andy. Maybe this is the time of the day where you realize, oh, I got to go to the store for that one thing, but it usually doesn't end there.
1: I went to the store for milk, and I came back with potato chips, popcorn, candy. Oh, yeah. I do it all the time.
0: Those are as essential as milk, aren't they?
1: They are. 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
1: 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The House of Praise. 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
4: For your Wednesday, the high 99, heat index at 107. 20% chance of a shower or thunderstorm Wednesday night and a low of 78. And mostly sunny again and hot on Thursday, the high 100. Once again, for your Wednesday, high of 99 and a heat index at 107.

0: Mercy Me on the House of Praise. I'm Andy.
1: I hope this story makes you smile today.
0: You never know when something that you've been doing your whole life could help change someone else's life, and in this case, save someone else's life. So there were some teenagers that got into an accident and their car went underwater. And as the car was slowly sinking, a police officer swam out to go save them. The police officer was having issues getting the teens out of the car and was struggling swimming as well. Thankfully, Corey and Evans heard their cries. He's been swimming since he was 3. He's 16 now. He tossed his shoes, shirt, and phone and jumped in. And he jumped in 4 different times to save the police officer and the 3 girls in the car. They're all going to recover. And it's thanks to someone who took a giant leap of faith.

eyes. I have questioned if you could, and when it led me to the cross, only then I understood that even in the ruthless pain, there's a river.

Seth Schleter on the House of Praise. My name's Andy. If you're thinking about changing careers, maybe you just had to quit your job. My wife had to do that. It was really tough for her. And it's even tougher for guys, because for whatever reason, guys, we really just get our worth from what we do. I do. My hand's up on that one. I heard this recently, and maybe it'll encourage you like it did for me. You can quit your job, but you can't quit your calling. Meaning it's so much bigger than whatever you do. What God has for you is way bigger than whatever you get a paycheck for right now.

The House of Praise is where worship never stops. A place where every lyric lifts your heart toward heaven. Every time I call your name. Worship lives here. The House of Praise.

0: It's the House of Praise. My name's Andy. If it's been a while since you've been to a concert, it's been too long. Got some big ones coming up. Two ways to see Sidewalk Prophets. They'll be in Ponca City at Connect Church on August 27th and in Edmond at Oklahoma Christian University on August 28th. There's a whole bunch of other concerts coming up this fall, too. So you can keep up with that by texting CONCERT to 71848 to be the first to know about new concerts, to get reminders, and have a chance to win tickets. That's CONCERT to 71848.
1: This is Max Licato. God repeatedly pledges his presence to his people. To Abram, God said, "Do not be afraid. I am your shield, your exceedingly great reward." God told Joshua, "Do not be afraid, do not be discouraged, for the Lord your God will be with you wherever you go." In the ultimate declaration of communion, God called himself Emmanuel, which means God with us. He became flesh. He became sin. He defeated the grave. He is still with us. In the form of his Spirit, he comforts, teaches, and convicts. Don't assume God is watching from a distance. Isolation creates a downward cycle of fret. Choose instead to be the person who clutches the presence of God with both hands. We can calmly take our concerns to God because he is as near as our next breath. And because the Lord is near, we can be anxious for nothing.
2: Praise that never pauses. The House of Praise.

holy, faithful, good. We praise him for who he is. Worship lives here, the House of Praise.

It's Lauren Daigle on the House of Praise. I'm Andy. Just so you know, this is a community that really values prayer. So you can go to our website. We'd love to pray with you. You can call. McKenna just called, and she's asking for prayer. She just had her car was broken into, which, of course, I've had that happen to me, too. It's such a, I don't know, it's a violating feeling. And she said, you know, Andy, they took some stuff. It's not a big deal, but there was one thing that I really want back. It's a keepsake for my grandma. It means a lot to me. But as I was praying with her afterwards, she goes, I have, though, Andy, I've already forgiven the person for doing that. And I was just blown away at McKenna saying that. I want to be like her when I grow up.

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0: 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I'm Andy.
1: It's the worst when you have a mental block and you just can't move forward. 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That's next.
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4: For your Wednesday, the high 99, heat index at 107. 20% chance of a shower or thunderstorm Wednesday night and a low of 78. And mostly sunny again and hot on Thursday, the high 100. Once again, for your Wednesday, high of 99 and a heat index at 107.

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1: Praise the Lord, oh my soul.
0: God is holy, God is good, and God is here. The House of Praise.

0: Welcome to a place where worship lives in every song. It's the House of Praise. I'm Andy.
1: You know you got to get the work done, but there's a mental block that is stopping you in your tracks. What do you do? Well, here's a way to level up your life. So this was done by the founder of the Toyota Motor Corporation. Smart guy. Came up with a technique to help him get to the root of the problems that he was dealing with at his job. When faced with a block, you ask yourself why 5 times in a row to get down to the root of the problem. Although I feel like if you say why too many times as a parent, I might tell myself, why? Because I said so. But it might help you.

just worship on Sunday, it's worship every day. Hallelujah, anyway. Let your car, your home, your office become in the mighty name of Jesus. A house of praise.

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1: You're probably preparing the kids to get ready to go back to school soon, but maybe one final summer hurrah you could do. Got an idea for you next.

0: It's the House of Praise. I'm Andy.
1: It's getting close to the time where kids are getting ready to go back to school, and maybe you're thinking, I need a way to kind of restart their brains. This would be a very interesting science experiment. I just found this out, that it would take more than 700 quintillion packets of Kool-Aid and over 10 quadrillion metric tons of sugar to turn the Earth's oceans into cherry Kool-Aid. And I don't know if you've got a teenage son like I do, his first thought is, Dad, challenge accepted.

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That was Phil Wickham on The House of Praise. I'm Andy. Here at The House, we love seeing people love loud in our communities. And so I'm so honored to share our church next door for July. It's Henderson Hills Baptist in Edmond with Pastor John Wolgemuth. 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And our ministry partner for July is Moms in Prayer International. It's a worldwide ministry gathering moms to pray for our children and our schools. And their vision is so cool that every school around the world would be covered in prayer. And they're doing that. They have groups in over 150 countries. They're also sponsoring Renewed Oklahoma in Oklahoma City on Saturday, September 26th. Thanks for loving loud and making a difference together.

0: Seth Schleter on the House of Praise. My name's Andy. If today was one of those days just filled with busy work, folding laundry, checking email, whatever it was, Lisa Graft understands the struggle of trying to figure out how to connect with God through all of it.
1: Those pockets of time that we could be completely maximizing and spending time with the Lord if we just switch the radio station, pray out loud, you know, start to asking God some really good questions and watch him show up for you. Those are things we can do when we're folding the laundry and when we're walking, you know, in the neighborhood or whatever, instead of sometimes we just chase darkness, or sometimes we just let our guard down enough to let the enemy come in and just distract us with silliness so that we aren't really pursuing the heart of God. And it's just so much easier than we make it out to be.

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4: For your Wednesday, the high, 99. Heat index at 107. 20% chance of a shower or thunderstorm Wednesday night, and a low of 78. And mostly sunny again and hot on Thursday, the high, 100. Once again, for your Wednesday, high of 99 and a heat index at 107.

0: helping you focus on God every moment of every day. It's the House of Praise, and I'm Andy. You don't have to procrastinate. It's all in your mind, and here's how to overcome it with your daily joy scroll.
1: You do not procrastinate because you're lazy. You procrastinate because your brain is wired to avoid doing hard things. You see, your brain sees hard tasks as a threat, not a physical one, but a mental and emotional one. A threat equals danger. Danger equals something you must avoid, or at least according to your brain. But here's the thing, the task only seems scary before you start it. Instead of putting the big scary task in your to-do list, put work on said task for 60 seconds. And then when you come to do the task, literally set a timer for 60 seconds. And guess what? When the timer finishes, you'll have realized the task isn't that bad. You'll have some momentum and you'll just keep going.

0: The House of Praise, that's Natalie Lane. Hey, I'm Andy.
1: If you've ever felt like there's this rain cloud just following you, dumping rain on you wherever you go, and that's just what's going to follow you the rest of your life. Well, the good news is there is someone that cares for you so much. In the Bible, there's this poem about God being your shepherd. It's about God knowing what's best for you. He knows who you are and the paths you should walk in life because he's your shepherd. He's also your protector, guarding you from evil. And at the end of Psalm 23, this poem about God is our shepherd. There's this promise. And it says, for those who follow God and listen to his guidance, the writer says that goodness and mercy will follow them. So that doesn't necessarily mean that life is going to go according to our plans. It doesn't mean that life's going to be free of pain and problems. But here's what it does mean. That God will always be with you. God will always be good to you. Life may not always be easy, but God promises to always be good. So take some time as you're driving home to consider that God is your shepherd. He cares for you. He protects you. And that his goodness and mercy will never end, but will follow you every day of your life. You can't see.

from sunrise to bedtime. Let your day be drenched in worship. Worship lives here, the House of Praise.

your refuge of praise, reminding you of who God is and why He's worthy of it all. In the name of Jesus. Worship lives here, the House of Praise.

0: It's Mercy Me on the House of Praise. I'm Andy.
1: If you're going through some tough times, know this, you're not alone, but here's the secret to getting through it. Chuck Swindoll said this one time, life is 10% what happens to me and 90% how I react to it.

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3: For your Wednesday, the high 99, heat index at 107. 20% chance of a shower or thunderstorm Wednesday night and a low of 78. And mostly sunny again and hot on Thursday, the high 100. Once again, for your Wednesday, high of 99 and a heat index at 107.

Has there ever been a song that you've heard a bunch of times, but all of a sudden you slow down and you listen to the song a little bit and realize that something in that song grabs you? Happened to me just then, listening to Megan Woods' I Believe You. At the very beginning of the song, she goes, "It's true that some days it'd be easier to doubt, but your word has never let me down. So I believe you." Wow. Just hit me. Great song from Megan Woods. I'm Don, just keeping the great music going with Matthew West now. This one's called Good on the House of Praise. Worship lives.

0: 'cause you're good.
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2: 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He has totally transformed my life.
1: Faith grows as you praise the Lord.
3: I have accountability with him. I can trust him. I'm madly in love with Jesus.
0: So who am I? Who am I to not worship you?
1: A summer of praise with the House of Praise.

Jamie McDonald left it in the river on the House of Praise. Worship lives here. And coming up within minutes, music from Phil Wickham. Right now, it's Holly Brand. I Know Somebody on the House of Praise.

0: When the world is noisy,
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1: Make a joyful noise.
0: Worship lives here. 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

0: She used to be in the group We the Kingdom. Now she's out on her own so she can tell her own story. That is Franny Cash and Jesus All Along on the House of Praise. I'm Don. Here's a story that might make you smile a while, our good news story of the day. And this is about a lady who went to the post office. And she was just mailing a package when all of a sudden she noticed that her baby daughter, Nova, went limp. And she said she stopped breathing. She's only 8 months old. Fortunately, there was someone uniquely qualified to help that was standing right there. The postal clerk at the time, her name is Mary, former nurse with 13 years of experience. She jumps over the counter. She said, there's not time to think. You gotta jump into action. She didn't find a pulse, so she began CPR. And she had overheard the mom tell 911 that she may have choked after throwing up a little bit, so she performed back thrusts in an effort to clear the baby's airway. And they thought help might take a little bit. No, there was a police lieutenant, Sherry, who was in the neighborhood as well. And she responded, and they worked together. Then first responders get there. They drive to a nearby clinic, and halfway to the clinic, the baby finally began breathing on her own. Medical staff takes over, and just the baby's going to be okay. And looking back on the situation, the postal clerk, Mary, says, I just want to encourage more people to learn CPR, and especially baby CPR. So many families have pools in their backyard, and you never know when it's going to come in handy. You hope it never does, but it's good information to know. And the cool thing I loved about this was this incredible experience has caused an unexpected friendship. The mom and Mary, well, they connected on Facebook, and now they just continue to chat, and the mom's updating Mary every day with a new update on how the baby is doing and thanking her for saving her baby's life.
1: Lifting him high all day long, the House of Praise.

0: We want
1: is
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0: I think you're on the right path.
1: How's that for timing?
2: But I will keep counting my blessings. No, and I can't count that high.
1: The House of Praise.

Chris Tomlin with How Good It Is on the House of Praise. I'm Don, and I love this quote of the day from Ann Voskamp, who said, "Gratitude isn't only a celebration in when good things happen. Gratitude is a declaration that God is good, no matter what happens."

0: a season to give it all to God.
1: If I'll follow him, if I'll continue to trust him, continue to surrender more and more, he can take that and he can do much more with it than I would have been able to.
0: A summer of praise.

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2: 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And if you love Sidewalk Prophets, you'll love their Acoustic Summer Nights Tour. 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
1: 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And they've got two Oklahoma stops. 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
5: For your Wednesday, the high 99, heat index at 107, 20% chance of a shower or thunderstorm Wednesday night, and a low of 78, and mostly sunny again and hot on Thursday, the high 100. Once again, for your Wednesday, high of 99 and a heat index at 107.

Charity Kao with I Believe on the House of Praise. Worship lives here. I'm Don Burns. Thank you for listening today. At home, at work, in the car, wherever you listen. Thanks for tuning in. It's Pat.

0: It's not just what we play. It's who he is.
1: God did it. God did it.
0: Faithful, powerful, good, and worthy. Worship lives here. The House of Praise.

David Funk and Jen Johnson with The Blood on the House of Praise. Worship lives here. I'm Don Burns, and have you heard the new one from Kane? It's called Living Water, and it's good. In my humble but accurate opinion, it's really good. That's coming up in a few. Right now, Matt Maher, Gonna Be All Right on the House of Praise.

0: You were made to worship. And in this house, you'll never forget why.
1: I can always find peace.
0: Worship lives here, the House of Praise.

0: I told you it was good. That is Kane's new one called Living Watcher on the House of Praise. I'm Don, and you ever need hope? You're looking for hope? You know there's a recipe for hope. It's in the Bible, right there in Romans chapter 5. Just say, not only so, but we glory in our sufferings because we know that suffering produces perseverance. Perseverance, character, and character, hope. There you go. Check it out. Romans 5, verses 3 and 4, as we get into the Word on the House of Praise. Hold on. Rent Collective coming up next.
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1: Every song, a sanctuary. 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

It's Seth Schlater running back to you on the House of Praise. I'm Don. I love this life advice I found on social media. Focus more on living truth than pointing out error. 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

0: 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And now, your local forecast for northern Oklahoma and southern Kansas on the House of Praise.
1: Well, for tonight, a 20% chance of showers and a low down to 76. 20% chance of rain continues into Thursday, gradually turning sunny later and hot, high of 99, heat index at 107. And Thursday night, a 30% chance of showers again with a low of 76.

From your morning commute to your evening rest, we keep the focus on the one who never fails. Worship lives here, the House of Praise.

John Reddick with No Fear on the House of Praise. I'm Don, and coming up in minutes, Sidewalk Prophet's new song. Right now, a university praise team, Southeastern University's praise team, is called SEU Worship with What a God on the House of Praise. Worship lives here.

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0: Sidewalk Prophets with Father Let It Be on the House of Praise. I'm Diane, and if you remember, back months ago, we were working with the Homeless Alliance to collect coats and blankets and socks and gloves and hats for the homeless in the area because it was so incredibly cold. Well, you know, in the summertime, there's a lot of needs as well. They need towels and deodorant, antiperspirant. They need insect repellent and sunscreen and chapstick and t-shirts and shorts. Yeah, the need is still great. And yes, we still have a partnership with the Homeless Alliance. Matter of fact, the house is a permanent drop-off location for our friends at the Homeless Alliance. You can donate gently used items or new items to homeless friends in need anytime. Just bring them directly to the Edmond or Ponca City House Studios, and we'll make sure they get them pretty quickly. Like I said, there's a pretty big need for some of the things in this community. And if you want to find out more, just make sure you check out thehousefm.com. 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Worship lives here.
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2: Sheila Walsh on Focus on the Family Minute.
1: And I said, talk to me about that. And she said, you said something on the platform that cannot be true. And I said, what's that? She said, you said that God is all-powerful and that God is love. And I said, yeah, I believe both of those. And she said, then explain to me why I buried two sons. Either he's all-powerful, I've buried two sons, so he's not loving, or he's loving, but he couldn't stop my two boys dying. And I think that's one of the greatest questions that we wrestle with in life. Why does God allow these things to happen? And I would love to think that I suddenly came up with a wonderful answer. I don't, but the only thing that I know is we're not promised a life that's free of trouble. In fact, the opposite. But we're always promised the presence of Christ.
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3: 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Seek peace and well-being for the city where I have sent you, and pray to the Lord on its behalf. For in its peace, you will have peace. 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

We the kingdom with holy water on the house of praise. 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I'm Don, and always remember that life may wound us, mistakes can humble us, and heartbreak, well, that can change us. But Jesus, He restores us.

0: 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And now, your local forecast for northern Oklahoma and southern Kansas on The House of Praise.
1: Well, for tonight, a 20% chance of showers and a low down to 76. 20% chance of rain continues into Thursday, gradually turning sunny later and hot, high of 99, heat index at 107. And Thursday night, a 30% chance of showers again with a low of 76.

Live Church Worship and I Know the Way on the House of Praise. Isn't it cool? It's not about us and how worthy we are. It's all about God and how worthy He is, how good He is. It's Matthew West, his new one on the House of Praise. Worship lives here.

The House of Praise is where worship never stops. A place where every lyric lifts your heart toward heaven. Every time I call your name. Worship lives here. The House of Praise.

Oh, we sang that song at church on Sunday. Wow, I could listen to that song every day. Not all day, every day, but I could listen to it every day. Elevation Worship in Brandon Lake with I Know a Name. I'm Don. Just keeping the great music going with Bethany Worrell now, and that's How I Know on the House of Praise.

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We praise Him for who He is. Worship lives here, the House of Praise.

0: Chris Tomlin, doesn't he deserve it all? On the House of Praise, worship lives here. I'm Don. It is time for our good news story of the day. And this story might make you smile a while. Story about a young mom. Her name is Kylie. She takes her daughter out with her. Her name is Nova. And Nova goes limp. I mean, and she kind of notices that Nova is not breathing. Nova is 8 months old. But where she was, there happened to be someone uniquely qualified. Talking about being at the right place at the right time and being the right person. Postal clerk Mary at the post office is a former nurse, 13 years of experience. She knows immediately what to do, jumps into action, and she didn't find a pulse. She starts CPR, and then she heard Kylie telling the 911 dispatcher that Nova may have choked after throwing up a little bit, so she performs back thrust to get everything out of the baby's airway. Well, 911 gets a police lieutenant, Sherry. She shows up almost immediately because she was nearby, and she helps Mary and gets this baby to breathing again. Halfway to the clinic, the baby starts breathing again, gets him to the hospital, and the baby looks like she's going to be okay. And looking back on the experience, Mary hopes it encourages more people to learn CPR. She said, with so many owners having pools and everything else around their house, you hope and pray that you never have to know this kind of information. But it's good that you do. And Mary and Kylie, the mom, well, now they forged an unexpected friendship. They connected on Facebook, and the grateful mom continues sharing updates on how Nova is doing, and she's still every day thankful for Mary's quick actions that saved her daughter's life.
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Early in the morning, I will celebrate the light, and when I stumble in the darkness, I will call your name by night, because you are the God of wonders beyond our galaxy. You are holy. Thanks for listening to the House of Praise. Worship lives here. Let's worship along with CC Winans now. Worthy of it all on the House of Praise.

I love it. Micah Tyler, when the devil try to get me, I'm going to praise the Lord. The house of praise, worship lives here. I'm done. Time for me to go because I don't live here. I live at home. But before I go, may the Lord bless you and protect you. May the Lord smile on you and be gracious to you. May the Lord show you his favor and give you his peace. You can't